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1: Now Fernando has Hemby to his right. Man comes in motion. Mendoza takes the snap. Hands to Hemby right up the gut. He passes his way into the end zone. A terrific power run. And Indiana will take the lead right back.
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0: Who's your country? 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
1: The handoff goes to Nowakowski. He dives his way to the end zone. Touchdown!
2: And Hunt is on.
1: Oh, it's blocked.
3: Oh,
1: Indiana,
3: that's huge.
1: Blocks it. It is picked up. Touchdown, Indiana. Isaiah Jones.
4: Mendoza ready to take the snap. He takes it. He looks. He throws the football. And
3: it, he runs it.
1: And he ties for the end zone. Does he get it in? Touchdown!
4: Beck looks, throws it down the field, and it is intercepted by Indiana.
1: Wow, what a play! And it is Jamari Sharp who comes up with a pick.
4: And the rags to riches story for Indiana football comes to conclusion, and they are the national champions of 2026. What a football team!
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1: Now Fernando has Hemby to his right. Man comes in motion. 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Right up the gut. 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
1: Whittington, the running back alongside Dante Moore. He takes the snap. He throws it. It's tipped up in the air. Indiana intercepts it. Indiana comes up with a football. Lewis Moore with the interception.
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1: Whittington, the running back alongside Dante Moore. He takes the snap. He throws it. It's tipped up in the air. Indiana intercepts it. Indiana comes up with a football. Lewis Moore with the interception.
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1: And the rags to riches story for Indiana football comes to conclusion, and they are the national champions of 2026. 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
2: This month's Hoosier Country 105 Indiana State Police Trooper of the Month is Senior Trooper Robert White. Senior Trooper White has over 12 years of service with ISP and is currently assigned as an investigator with the Internet Crimes Against Children Unit, where he works closely with the ICAC Task Force, the National Center for Missing and Exploited Children. As an investigator, he proactively investigates technology-facilitated child exploitation and digital crimes targeting children. So far in 2026, Senior Trooper White has received over 100 tips and performed over 50 search warrants, resulting in arrests and 11 closed cases. Senior Trooper White is also a member of the Explosive Ordnance Disposal Team, where he can be called out to assist other agencies with the disposal of explosive devices and outdated chemicals. Senior Trooper White serves his fellow Hoosiers with distinction by upholding the values of the Indiana State Police through his courage, commitment, and character.
3: Let's go!

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1: Keyshawn Williams takes it upfield. He gets outside. Williams still trying to avoid a tackler. He finally gets to the 40, down to the 38-yard line of Michigan before he goes to the ground. What a tremendous play by Keyshawn Williams for Indiana.
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0: Who's your country? This is what a national championship sounds like.
1: The handoff goes to Nowakowski. He dives his way to the end zone. Touchdown!
2: And the punt is on.
1: Oh, it's blocked.
3: Oh,
1: and
3: that's huge.
1: Indiana blocks it. It is picked up. Touchdown, Indiana. Isaiah Jones.
3: Mendoza ready to take the snap. He takes it. He looks. He throws the football. And
4: no, he runs it.
1: He runs it. And he ties for the end zone. Does he get it in? Touchdown!
3: Beck looks. Throws it down the field. And it is intercepted by story for Indiana football. Comes to conclusion, and they are the national champions of 2026. What a football team!
5: Did you ever think this was possible? 1, 2, 3. Who?
0: 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Who's your country? 105.
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1: Whittington, the running back alongside Dante Moore. He takes the snap. He throws it. It's tipped up in the air. Indiana intercepts it. Indiana comes up with a football. Lewis Moore with the interception.
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1: Fernando takes the snap. They pressure him to throw to the end zone. Touchdown! Wow, what a play. And it was actually Surratt who made the catch. But I'm telling you what now. 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

0: NBC News Radio. I'm Scott Carr. President Trump is speaking at a fundraiser in Houston tonight for Texas State Attorney General Ken Paxton, who's in a tight race for a Senate seat from Texas with Democratic State Representative James Tallarico. Leaders in both parties see that race as being key to deciding which controls the Senate. Severe weather's firing up for more than 40 million Americans across the Northeast tonight. Air travelers are being urged to check ahead. Ground delays were issued earlier today at several airports, including New York's LaGuardia and JFK. Market traders will be watching Friday as Federal Reserve Chairman Kevin Warsh delivers the keynote speech at the Central Bank's annual symposium in Jackson Hole, Wyoming. Warsh's predecessors have used the event to discuss broad policy initiatives. Warsh has signaled a more hands-off approach, though, placing a greater emphasis on markets' direction when it comes to policy. Scott Carr, NBC News Radio.
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0: Keith Urban on today's Best Country, Hoosier Country 105. Good morning, Austin in for Rick on a Friday. Another beautiful day yesterday. Another couple of beautiful days coming up here. Great day for some high school football tonight. It is going to get warm, though. Just your warning now. Next week, it's really starting Sunday. Going to go back to those summer-like temperatures. 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Areas of fog are possible this morning. It's going to turn into a sunny day with a high near 83. Tonight, mostly clear, a low dropping to 61. Saturday, sunny, high near 85. Sunday, sunny, a high near 90. And when we start next week, Monday, sunny and hot with a high near 93. Long-term look at the forecast for next Saturday, opening game of IU football. We're looking at upper 80s and sunny, so for a noon game, going to be a bit on the hot side. It's 65 degrees right now. 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It's a Friday morning, so we got all sorts of good stuff for you. Dave and Rick from Ambets Post 2000 will be in just after 8 o'clock. 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We got tickets to give away as part of the 105 giveaways of summer. All sorts of good stuff for you. And well, if you like Justin Moore, Zach John King, and more, that's coming up next on Hoosier Country 105.
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1: This month's Hoosier Country 105 Indiana State Police Trooper of the Month is Senior Trooper Robert White. Senior Trooper White has over 12 years of service with ISP and is currently assigned as an investigator with the Internet Crimes Against Children Unit, where he works closely with the ICAC Task Force, the National Center for Missing and Exploited Children. As an investigator, he proactively investigates technology-facilitated child exploitation and digital crimes targeting children. So far in 2026, Senior Trooper White has received over 100 tips and performed over 50 search warrants, resulting in arrests and 11 closed cases. Senior Trooper White is also a member of the Explosive Ordnance Disposal Team, where he can be called out to assist other agencies with the disposal of explosive devices and outdated chemicals. Senior Trooper White serves his fellow Hoosiers with distinction by upholding the values of the Indiana State Police through his courage, commitment, and character.
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1: It's your Country Daily Dirt. Glenn Powell revealed the names of a few country stars who will make an appearance in his upcoming movie, The Comeback King. It'll star Jelly Roll, Miranda Lambert, and Brad Paisley. He let it slip while on Jimmy Kimmel Live, where Jelly was the guest host. Have you ever wondered how much alcohol is sold at a Morgan Wallen show? Well, to get an idea, he performed two shows at Memorial Stadium in Clemson, South Carolina in June. And, well, it was reported that 135,931 alcoholic beverages were sold for a whopping grand total of $2.1 million in net revenue. Garth Brooks just revealed the next stop on his highly anticipated Blame It All on My Roots Arena tour, kicking it off with four back-to-back performances in Indianapolis. He'll then take the show to Orlando at the Kia Center September 15th and 26th. Tickets go on sale on September 2nd. The ticket price, $154.50 per ticket. No details on the next show, as Garth has been announcing them individually. It's your Country Daily Dirt. I'm Brooke Summers.
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4: Thanks, Rick. Good morning, and here's what's happening. The Seymour Indiana Museum Center will host an event this Saturday at 6 p.m. as they unveil and ring the newly restored Majestic Theater bell. The bell, which dates to 1890, has been a downtown landmark for decades and has undergone comprehensive restoration. The evening will also feature presentations on the ongoing historic preservations in the area. Monroe County Cares, the local coordinating council for the Governor's Commission on a Drug-Free Indiana, has released its 2027 CARES grant application for local agencies working to prevent and reduce substance misuse in Monroe County. Funding for the grants comes from the Monroe County Drug-Free Communities Fund, which is supported by collected drug and alcohol offender fees. And the Hoosier Lottery has determined how to handle errors in the summer launch of their Space Invaders scratch-off game, which falsely led more than 250 customers into believing they were winners. Those individuals will receive payouts between $25 and $10,000 for their troubles, depending on the amount the ticket was supposed to pay. This is Skip Daly, and that's a look at your Hoosier Country 105 News.
5: 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North boys soccer took down Whiteland 3-0. Arno Risner, Alan Rosalowski, and Liam Conlin all scored for the Cougars. They improved to 3-0 in the Mid-State Conference. Edgewood Volleyball dropped a match in three sets. This one to Northview. Lighthouse Christian boys soccer beat OV 7-1. Coming up tonight, it's week two of high school football. Our game of the week, brought to you by Carpets Plus Color Town, is South at Martinsville. That'll be a 6:45 pregame and a 7 o'clock kickoff. Other games around the area, North is at B&L. Edgewood travels to Beech Grove. OV at Southmont. Brown County tangles with Crawford County. Eastern Green goes to North Knox and Linton, hosting Monrovia. So those are your high school games this week. Indiana men's soccer at home last night defeated Butler 1-0 thanks to a second half goal from Nick McHenry off the corner from Alex Matthews. Indiana outshot Butler in this game 33-2. Butler's keeper made 13 saves. Indiana ultimately got the goal they needed. They improved to 3-0. They'll head to Louisville on Monday night. Coming up this weekend, we have the start of volleyball season. Hoosiers at number 7, Louisville tonight at 7 o'clock. Indiana women's soccer at home on Sunday afternoon against St. Louis. That's a 1 o'clock start at Bill Armstrong Stadium. And the Colts will play their final preseason game against the Lions on Saturday at 1 o'clock at Lucas Oil Stadium. Anthony Richardson will get the start at quarterback for the Colts. That's a look at your sports. Let's see what's going on out and about in Bloomington on our roadways. And for that, we bring in Kurt Durnell. Kurt, good morning. How are you?
6: Austin Render, good morning. I'm doing fantastic. Happy Friday to you.
5: Happy Friday to you as well. A lot of sunshine this week, which I would imagine has allowed for a lot of stuff to get done. I would imagine they'd much rather work in sunny weather than rainy weather.
6: Yeah, I think so. I think if there's a preference there, I think that's what they're going to do. I think the gully washer that we had, what was that, a couple nights ago, that may have slowed them down.
5: That's true. That's true.
6: Bit, but nothing that would keep progress from being made. Really, high water road closing. I only have one still, Moon Road at Wampler Road. Now, that's going to be closed until further notice due to flooding. If you can't see the road, please watch those detour signs, turn around. Don't try to go through that. Eagleson Avenue, that's an advance notice. That's going to be starting on September 9th. That's near campus there between Law Lane and 10th Street. That's a bridge replacement. That's going to take us well into 2027. Fish Road, another one between Leidy and Anderson Road. That's a paving project. That's coming up on Monday of next week. Road closings this week still include Roar Road and Rockport Road, both bridge removal projects there. Advance notice of road construction, Old 37 North. That's between Chambers Pike and Main Forest Road. That's a paving

0: project. That will start on Tuesday, September the 8th. Diamond Lane under construction between Ratliff and Golden Drive this week. Jewel Lane in that mix. Prince Road at Guthrie and Liberty Hollow between Bottom Road and Wampler Road. Monroe County Stormwater Crews in that area. I think that'll be cleaned up, hopefully, Austin, by this afternoon.
1: Plenty going on, but plenty getting done as well.
0: You betcha. Lots of progress.
1: And if you are heading down 46 toward Nashville at all this weekend, just a heads up, there are four different spots as of Wednesday where they have it down to one road with stoplights. So just plan accordingly. If you are heading that way this weekend, maybe you're going to Brown County or something. They're doing a lot of road work there on 46.
0: And some of those are automated too, right? Some of
1: them are. They are all automated, I believe.
0: Oh, they're all automated. Okay,
1: yes.
0: Fantastic.
1: I've been making that drive. We've got in-laws in Columbus, so I've been making that drive a lot. And it used to be two, then it was three, now it's four. So
0: wow.
1: They're trying to get a lot done there on 46. But if you're heading that way, be patient because there's going to be a couple of waits here and there.
0: I never thought you'd play stoplight bingo on State Road 46.
1: Road to avoid the stoplights, and here you go. You got a bunch of them. Well, Kurt, thanks for keeping us informed. We appreciate it. Have a great weekend.
0: The pleasure's mine, Austin. You have a great weekend as well, my man.
1: Kurt Durnell from Hoosier Energy joining us every morning here on Hoosier Country 105. Let's take a look at our weather forecast. Weather forecast brought to you by ISSI. And it's a gradually warming weather forecast. Got a nice day today. Some fog may hang around this morning. Otherwise, sunny with a high near 83. Tonight, mostly clear, low around 61. Saturday, sunny, high near 85. Sunday, sunny with a high near 90. And then by the time we get to Monday, sunny and hot with a high near 93. 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The 7 o'clock hour begins with Luke Bryan on Hoosier Country 105.

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0: me. 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Good morning, 7:19 on a Friday. 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We've got $160 on the line this morning. Here are your choices. 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
0: And your Hoosier Country 105 weather forecast. It's going to be a nice day today. Might be some fog lingering this morning. It'll clear to a sunny day and a high near 83. Tonight, mostly clear, low around 61. Saturday, sunshine, a high near 85. Sunday, sunny. We're warming up, a high near 90. We'll start next week on Monday, sunny and hot with a high near 93. Right now, 63 degrees, and it's time to play the best radio contest ever. With us here today, we've got Jeff Biggs. Jeff, good morning. How are you?
5: Good. How are you this morning?
0: Good. All right. Your phone is a little glitchy, so we're going to try and get this in here so we can get you the money if you are the winner. So here are your choices. 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
0: Shoot, I'm sorry, Jeff. Hey, you try again on Monday, okay?
5: We'll give it a shot. Thank you.
0: Thanks, Jeff. We appreciate you listening. 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We'll give you a chance to buy, sell, and trade. It comes up after Stella Lefty on Hoosier Country 105. On a

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4: 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You ready? 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You're up. 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
5: Good morning.
4: Morning, Frank. What do you have for us today?
5: 12 Harley Davidson. It's a trike, and it's got very low miles on it. It's my wife, and if you buy the trike, I will dress you in black leathers. I've got men and women. All right, I want $19,000 for that.
4: You said $19,000?
5: Yes, sir.
4: Okay.
5: And I've got Canadian money. It's paper money, $1 and a $2. I want $4 for them.
4: And okay.
5: I've got a house platter. It's for the woman in the house. It's not a great big thing. It's like a step stool, but a little bit higher. I want $40 for that. Got the inversion table. I bought it new, and I want $200 for that. Got all the paperwork and everything with it. And or best offer on that one. And I've got 4 foot levels. I got four or five of them. I want $5 a piece for those. If you bought them all, I might make a deal with you. And the phone number, sir, 317-430-3032. And if you don't get an answer, please leave me a message and I'll call you back. Thank you.
4: All right. Good luck, Frank. Have a great weekend.
5: You too, buddy.
4: 335-1051, that'll be calling. We're the Hoosier Country 105 Trading Post. Don't forget, we got the Carpets Plus Color Tile High School Football Game of the Week tonight. South at Martinsville. Always a good matchup there. We'll be up I-69 to see the Artesians and the Panthers. That is coming up tonight, 6:45 pregame, 7 o'clock kick time. You're up. What you got for us on the Trading Post?
5: I still got that Nike backpack, brand new. I think $20 for that, and I got a full size account, and I think $25 for that. And I'm not thinking I got a leather vertical shoulder holster. I'm not thinking I think $35 for that, and I'm not thinking I got a bunch of dishes. I'm not thinking I'll take $15 for. And you can give me a phone call at 812-679-4070.
4: All right. Good luck, Brian. 335-1051, the number to call here with the Hoosier Country 105 Trading Post. We're brought to you this hour by Richard Small Engine, Classic Bowling Lanes, and Carpets Plus Color Tile. You're up. What you got for us on the Trading Post?
6: Yeah, I've got some firewood for sale.
4: Okay.
6: $60 a rick for it. They got to come and get it, so I don't deliver. I also got a John Deere riding lawnmower, the 110. I'll take $1,000 for it. And I still got the golf cart. It's a Cushman golf cart. It's got the little dump bed and everything. I don't know what's wrong with it. I think the battery might be bad in it or something, but I'll take $1,000 for it. My number is 765-318-6028.
4: All right. Good luck. It's It's a great night for some high school football, and a week from tomorrow we'll be kicking off the Indiana football season. As anticipated a year as there has ever been. You're up. What you got for us on the Trading Post?
7: Well, good morning, Austin.
4: Good morning, Mater. What are you looking for today? Some scrap metal?
7: I bet I am.
4: All right.
7: As usual. 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
4: All right. Same number to call if they've got questions for that?
7: 812-532-0041.
4: Perfect. All right. Well, good luck, Mater, and have a great weekend.
7: You do the same, bud.
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4: Take another look at your Hoosier Country 105 weather forecast. Some areas of fog might linger this morning. Otherwise, a sunny day with a high near 83. Tonight, mostly clear, low dropping to 61. Saturday, sunshine, a high near 85. Sunday, sunny again, rising temperature up to 90. And Monday, sunny and hot with a high near 93. Right now, it's 65 degrees. 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

0: Florida Georgia Line with Tim McGraw on today's Best Country Hoosier Country 105. Just a tease, we may have some Tim McGraw tickets coming up here shortly. Keep listening for your chance to win those. Let's celebrate some birthdays. Happy birthday to Mike Self. Your family wanted to wish you a happy birthday. They said they love you. And Jordan Kieft, 27th birthday tomorrow from Aunt Carrie. Wanted to wish you a happy birthday tomorrow. If you're celebrating today, you celebrate alongside actor and musician Jack Black. He's turning 57. Director-producer David Fincher. Films like Seven, Fight Club, The Social Network. He turns 64. Actor Luis Guzman is 70. Jennifer Coolidge, actress, 65. And Shania Twain turning 61 today. You celebrate tomorrow. You celebrate alongside actresses Nicole Anderson, Charlotte Ritchie, and what would have been Michael Jackson's birthday. And Sunday, Cameron Diaz, Bebe Rexha, Patriots quarterback Drake May, and Warren Buffett all celebrating a birthday. So if you're celebrating, happy birthday to you from us here at Hoosier Country 105.
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0: newly restored Majestic Theater Bell. The bell, which dates to 1890, has been a downtown landmark for decades and has undergone comprehensive restoration. The evening will also feature presentations on the ongoing historic preservations in the area. Monroe County Cares, the local coordinating council for the Governor's Commission on a Drug-Free Indiana, has released its 2027 Cares grant application for local agencies working to prevent and reduce substance misuse in Monroe County. Funding for the grants comes from the Monroe County Drug-Free Communities Fund, which is supported by collected drug and alcohol offender fees. And the Hoosier Lottery has determined how to handle errors in the summer launch of their Space Invaders scratch-off game, which falsely led more than 250 customers into believing they were winners. Those individuals will receive payouts between $25 and $10,000 for their troubles, depending on the amount the ticket was supposed to pay. This is Skip Daly, and that's a look at your Hoosier Country 105 News.
1: Thanks, Skip. Let's take a look at our sports this morning. We'll start with some local high school action from yesterday. North Boys Soccer took down Whiteland 3-0. Arno Risner, Alan Rosalowski, and Liam Conlon all scored for the Cougars. They're 3-0 in Mid-State Conference play. Edgewood Volleyball dropped a match in three sets to Northview. Lighthouse Christian Boys Soccer all over OV 7-1. Coming up tonight, week two of the high school football season, our Carpets Plus Color Tile High School football game of the week. South is at Martinsville, 6:45 pregame, 7 o'clock kick. Other games include North at B&L, Edgewood to Beech Grove, OV at Southmont, Brown County tangles with Crawford County, Eastern Green goes to North Knox, and Linton hosting Monrovia. Indiana men's soccer defeated Butler last night 1-0 thanks to a second-half goal from Nick McHenry. Off the corner from Alex Matthews, Indiana outshot Butler 33-2 and saw Butler's keeper make 13 saves, but Indiana got the goal it needed. They improved to 3-0. They'll head to Louisville on Monday. Speaking of Louisville, that's where Indiana volleyball will start their season tonight. The 7th-ranked Cardinals host the Hoosiers tonight at 7 o'clock. Indiana women's soccer at home on Sunday afternoon against St. Louis. That'll be a 1 o'clock start time. And the Colts play their final preseason game of the season against the Lions on Saturday at 1 o'clock. Anthony Richardson slated to get the start for the Colts at quarterback. 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A sunny day expected today. Maybe some fog hanging around. Should be out of the area if it's not already. A high near 83 today. Tonight, mostly clear, a low around 61. Saturday, sunny skies, a high near 85. Sunday, we're warming up, a high near 90 with sunny skies. And Monday, sunny and hot with a high near 93. 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

0: Jelly Roll on today's Best Country, Hoosier Country 105. Good morning, 8:08 on a Friday. That means we're talking to our friends from AFS Post 2000, Dave and Rick. Guys, good morning.
1: Morning, Austin.
2: Morning, Austin.
0: How are you?
1: Pretty good. Well, I am pretty.
0: You are pretty,
1: yeah.
0: And you're good. So,
1: especially on the radio. Yeah.
2: It's been a busy week.
1: Yes. Oh, yeah.
0: Yeah? Post is keeping you busy? Or just life?
2: We made some enhancements.
1: Yeah.
0: Ooh.
1: You just had to come see him.
0: Okay. Yeah, okay. A little tease. Call that a tease right off the top there. So what's going on this weekend at the Post?
1: Well, best I can figure, looking at the calendar, this is the last Friday of the month. So we'll probably have a pretty good crowd at Bingo tonight.
0: Probably.
1: Being the last Friday, then what we do is during the intermission, the main intermission, we will draw the magic number slips, is what we call the white slips. Everyone fills out for each of the bingos. We pick them up. And I will draw until there's someone in the building that's playing bingo, and I'll give them $1,000. It's that easy. It's that quick.
2: Just for sitting there.
1: Just because they wrote their name on a little white piece of paper. Make it legible, please.
2: I don't know how we do it.
0: It's a pretty good deal. You just have to be there working. And sitting there. And yeah.
1: So as usual, the doors will open at 5, first game at 7, maybe a little after because we'll have a pretty good crowd. Get them in there and sit down. Free hot dogs and nachos, must be 18 years old, non-spectator sport, especially tonight. So if you want to bring your sweetie or daughter or whoever in to help you watch, no, I'm sorry, you can't do that. If you're sitting there, you've got a bingo pack in front of you that you paid for, and like that. So, we will have some fun tonight.
0: So there's that. That's tonight.
1: And pizza by the slice from Pizza X, and a bunch of sweet stuff besides myself.
0: Don't discount Rick. It's both of you, not just Dave.
1: And then we're going to find out if Shindell was listening to us this morning. That's kind of a little inside post joke.
0: Okay, got it. So that's tomorrow night.
2: I think Shindell's too busy to listen to. She's got a lot of stuff going.
0: So that's the last Friday of the month.
1: Yeah.
0: And we've got the drawing tomorrow. Anything before that? I know last week there was something before.
2: I've got several things to talk about today.
0: So you go. Let loose.
2: Shandell's listening.
0: There you go.
2: Tonight, first off, the club side is open to the public also. Okay. Be a good time coming by tickets for the drawing tomorrow night. But before that, let me get it back up here. We are hosting a bike ride tomorrow for the American Legion Riders. Now, they are raising money for a lady in Gosport, it got wiped out by that tornado a while back. Her name is Tiffany Drake. So they're going to start registering bikes at 11 o'clock tomorrow morning at AMVETS. Even though it's an American Legion bike ride, they're starting at AMVETS. And it's $25 a rider, $5 per passenger, which I assume would be limited to one. But I don't know.
0: Yeah, I would think so.
1: How small the passengers are and how big the bike is. Yeah.
2: And kickstands will be up at noon.
1: These are motorcycles, by the way.
2: Yes.
0: Yeah, these are not your recreational bikes.
2: Yeah, used to you could just say bike ride. And they knew you can't do that anymore.
1: No, I used to.
2: Okay, and then they're coming. They're going in at the Post, and since they're in at the Post, they're probably going to be hungry. So we're going to start steak night tomorrow night at 5 o'clock instead of 5:30.
0: Feed some hungry bikers
2: to help relieve
1: hungry everyone.
2: The drawing crew that comes in. Now, also next Friday night at the Bloomington Speedway, they're having the Larry Harris tribute ride, race. And the Sons AMVETS is sponsoring a trophy dash that night, $1,010 to the winner.
0: Okay,
1: cool.
2: And if you're wondering why it's $1,010 instead of $1,000, it's because Larry, otherwise known as Poodle, probably some people out there didn't know what his real name was. Yeah. But anyway, his number on his car was number 10, so we donated $1,010 to go to the trophy dash. And that's about all I know about racing. Okay? So we got the bike ride tomorrow and then that race down to Speedway next Friday night on September 4th.
0: That's great. And $1,010 is 10-10. when you write it out. So there you go.
2: Yeah,
0: I assume that's what you guys were going for. Well, just, if not, I'm giving you credit for
2: it. Well, I asked Poodle's daughter, Stacy, I said, how much is a normal Trophy Dash prize? She goes, $500. I said, well, let's make it $1,000.
0: Yeah. 1010. You had
2: get
0: the 10
2: racers
0: in there.
2: Down there.
0: Yep.
2: So.
0: Love it.
2: Okay, now tomorrow night, what's the
1: drawing?
2: Tomorrow night's a drawing.
1: Drawing.
2: Okay, I'll be all right. At 8 o'clock, we will draw for a shot at $95,658.
0: Okay. Must be present to get it all?
2: Yes.
1: And if you're not there, put your name in it, then you get half of it.
0: And you make everybody a little bit happier when it restarts with half the pot.
1: Yeah, exactly.
2: And the guy that won some money last week, we're throwing all his tickets away because he's been winning something about every other weekend. Everybody's tired of it. So
0: don't be winning too much, okay? You gotta calm down.
2: Old
0: don't
2: Brian
0: win.
2: Knows I'm kidding. He'll be all right.
0: Well, it sounds like a great weekend. A lot of good stuff going on. That bike ride seems like a lot of fun, and things are going to a great cause. So that's really good. And anything else we need to mention before we go here? Do we want to keep throwing out?
2: I got something for you.
0: Go ahead. Yeah.
2: And this, well, I'm sure there's other people wondering too. Is Don Fisher going to have a pre-week radio show Monday morning?
0: Yes, he is. Starts on August 31st.
2: And it's still going to be at 8:15.
0: Correct. Same time, same place, same guy.
2: Okay.
0: Yep. Timeless.
1: Same intro song.
0: Yeah, same intro song.
1: Good.
0: Not touching
2: that. They need to rewrite that and get some football stuff in. Used to, we couldn't do that.
1: Yeah, well, it's true. It's just,
0: things have changed, that's for sure.
1: Too many audio highlights.
0: Speaking of fish and football, September 25th. Correct? No bingo that night for IU football?
1: Correct.
0: Okay. Just to keep throwing that on people's calendars so that we don't have too many people showing up at the post on the 25th looking for bingo. But it's going to be a hot one next Saturday, but we're all excited. I don't think we're going to worry about the heat. We're just excited to see some IU football.
1: Exactly.
0: So looking forward to it. Guys, thanks for coming in, and have a great weekend out at the post.
2: All right, Austin. You too.
1: This past week, the Monroe County Veterans Honor Guard provided military rights for the following: Larry Wright, U.S. Air Force; James Jim Pershing, U.S. Army; Kenneth Gunderson, U.S. Air Force; Joseph Dude Whaley, U.S. Army. The Honor Guard thanks all men and women who have served or are presently serving our country.

and told my mom and dad, we're proud of your son. And I'm proud to be on this peaceful piece of property.

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11: 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Sunny day today with a high near 83. We're going to be mostly clear overnight, a low around 61. Saturday, sunny, a high near 85. Sunday, sunny again, a high near 90. Monday, we're going to get sunny and real hot, a high near 93. 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Still 65 degrees this morning. We've got the Trading Post coming up after David Lee Murphy on Hoosier Country 105.

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2: 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Don't forget the Carpets Plus Colortown High School Football Game of the Week. Bloomington South traveling up I-69 to take on Martinsville. Kick things off at 7 with a pregame coverage starting at 6:45. Also, don't forget, you've got a couple more IU football yard sign pickup opportunities. Sunday in Ellettsville at Harmon Farms with your REMAX agent Beth Robinson for an open house. It's on the west side of Ellettsville, 7633 State Road 46, at Sunday from noon to 1. And then Monday, Rick will be over at Bloomington Hardware from 1 to 3. So those are your last two chances to get your hands on one of those IU football yard signs before the season kicks off next Saturday. We will also at some point next week have a Kurt Cignetti signed football to give away on the morning show sometime during next week's festivities. You'll have a chance to win that, some tickets to the game as well. Some other stuff coming up that we'll have tickets for. How about Tim McGraw, September 18th at the Ruoff Music Center in Noblesville. Keep listening for your chance to win. We've got some pairs of tickets for that. Johnny Folsom IV, the Johnny Cash Tribute Band, be at the Brown County Playhouse in 2 weeks, September 11th. Keep listening for your chance to win tickets to that as well. So, and that's also all part of our 105 giveaways this summer, which is brought to you by IU Credit Union, Two Men in a Truck, and IU Athletics. Still have a little bit of summer left. It's going to feel like it next week with some of the temperatures. Stay tuned to win tickets to Holiday World, Kentucky Kingdom, Wonder Lab, IU Credit Union swag bags, that Kurt Cignetti signed football, and much more. That'll wrap up this edition of the Hoosier Country 105 Trading Post. 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
1: I find it weird that as we're growing up, the adults try to help us. They're going to help us out, and they're going to prepare us to face adversity. And they tell you things like, when life hands you lemons, make lemonade. That works for a while, until later in life, when things get more complicated. Because that doesn't prepare you for... What do you do when life gives you lemons that are on fire? What do you do when life hands you lemons that are codependent, and they've got an ex that's not ready to let go, and they don't take their medication all the time, and no... Do you have any idea how hard it is to get a restraining order against a lemon? What do you do when life hands you a lemon that it recently beat a guy to death with behind a dumpster behind the 7-Eleven, and now your fingerprints are all over that lemon? Go ahead, make some lemonade out of that.
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0: Morgan Wallen on today's Best Country. Hoosier Country 105. Good morning. Austin in for Rick, 8:46 on a Friday morning. Hey, coming up, it's a special Friday. At 6:30 p.m. tonight, Timeless, Don Fisher's half-century broadcasting IU sports. It's going to be aired on WTIU tonight at 6:30. Experience the story behind one of the most recognizable voices in college sports. They use archival footage, historic radio calls, interviews, personal reflections, exploring Fisher's unlikely rise from a small-town Illinois upbringing to becoming one of the most recognizable voices in college sports. Should be a great show. I know some people saw it yesterday at Simon Scott Assembly Hall. The rest can see it today. There's also showings around the state next week as well. So, Timeless, debuting tonight on WTIU at 6:30. Plan accordingly, and then we will hear from Fish Monday morning at 8:15 in our normal spot as he previews the season and next week's matchup with Taven Jackson and North Texas. He was announced as the Mean Greens starting quarterback earlier this week. Top of the hour, we'll take a look at news, weather, and sports coming up just under 15 minutes on Hoosier Country 105.
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Kowalski and Liam Conlon all scored for the Cougars. They're 3-0 now in Mid-State Conference play. Edgewood Volleyball dropped a match in three sets to Northview. Lighthouse Christian Boys Soccer beat Owen Valley 7-1. Coming up tonight, week two, high school football. South is at Martinsville in our Carpets Plus Color Tile game of the week. North at B&L, Edgewood travels to Beech Grove, OV at Southmont, Brown County tangles with Crawford County, Eastern Green goes to North Knox, and Linton hosting Monrovia. Indiana men's soccer defeated Butler last night 1-0 thanks to a second-half goal from Nick McHenry off the corner from Alex Matthews. Indiana outshot Butler 33-2. Butler's keeper made 13 saves. Indiana improves to 13-0. They'll head to They'll head to Louisville on Monday. Speaking of Louisville, that's where Indiana volleyball will start its season in a top 20 matchup against number 7 Louisville. That's tonight at 7 o'clock. Indiana women's soccer is at home on Sunday afternoon against St. Louis, 1 o'clock. And the Colts will play their final preseason game against the Lions on Saturday at 1 o'clock. Anthony Richardson will get the start for the Colts up at Lucas Oil Stadium. Alex Pierce returned to practice yesterday, activated off the PUP list. So good news for Colts fans as we're just over 2 weeks from the start of the Colts season. 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And it's going to be a nice day today. Sunny, a high near 83. Should be a great night for some high school football. Tonight, mostly clear, a low around 61. Saturday, sunny, a high near 85. Sunday, sunny with a high near 90. And Monday, sunny and hot with a high near 93. 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I'm going to reach my hand into the ticket drawer, see what we pull out. We've got some tickets to give away this hour. Keep listening for your chance to win something here on Hoosier Country 105. Here's George Burge. Good morning.

0: Thomas Rhett on today's Best Country, Hoosier Country 105. I want to give something away this morning, and I reached into the ticket cabinet, the ticket drawer. I pulled out a pair of tickets to see Tim McGraw, September 18th at Ruoff Music Center in Noblesville. How should I give these away? How about this? Text your favorite Tim McGraw song to 812-335-1051. We will pick one lucky winner randomly to win a pair of tickets. Text your favorite Tim McGraw song right now to 812-335-1051. Get your answers in. We'll pick one lucky winner for a pair of tickets to see Tim McGraw September 18th at the Ruoff Music Center in Noblesville.
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4: This month's Hoosier Country 105 Indiana State Police Trooper of the Month is Senior Trooper Robert White. Senior Trooper White has over 12 years of service with ISP and is currently assigned as an investigator with the Internet Crimes Against Children Unit, where he works closely with the ICAC Task Force, the National Center for Missing and Exploited Children. As an investigator, he proactively investigates technology-facilitated child exploitation and digital crimes targeting children. So far in 2026, Senior Trooper White has received over 100 tips and performed over 50 search warrants, resulting in arrests and 11 closed cases. Senior Trooper White is also a member of the Explosive Ordnance Disposal Team, where he can be called out to assist other agencies with the disposal of explosive devices and outdated chemicals. Senior Trooper White serves his fellow Hoosiers with distinction by upholding the values of the Indiana State Police through his courage, commitment, and character.
0: And your Hoosier Country 105 weather forecast. Sunny day today with a high near 83. Nice night for some high school football. We're going to drop down to a low of 61. Saturday, sunny, a high near 85. Sunday, we're warming up. Sunny with a high near 90. Wrapping into next week, Monday, sunny and hot with a high near 93. We're at 70 degrees this morning. We do have a winner. Still working on the... the name of the winner, but we do have a winner of the tickets to see Tim McGraw, but we have more tickets, so keep listening all week next week for your chance to win more of those tickets. Here is Tim McGraw. I Like It, I Love It on Hoosier Country.

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2: 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We're brought to this hour by Rumpke Waste Recycling, the Living Room Center, and Tire Genie. You ready? Let's get this one started. You're up. What you got for us on the Trading Post?
3: Good morning.
2: Good morning.
3: I'm back with small animals on for a farm, and I still have some few chickens, a couple mini pigs, and a really nice mini donkey that will let the grandkids ride it and stuff, so she's a real good donkey. But I got all that at 765-341-6461.
2: All right, well, good luck.
3: Thank you.
2: Been nice outside of that soaker of a storm we got. What was that, Wednesday night? It's been a pretty dry week, which has been nice, and I'm sure a lot of the folks impacted with the major flooding up north in the state have appreciated a little bit of dry weather and crazy flooding up in the Noblesville area and then up through all the way up through Gary. So appreciative of some dry weather this week. You're up. What you got for us on the Trading Post?
4: 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So it ain't going to break down for days, man. This thing gonna be ready to go, make some money. So I'll take $4,500 or trade on that, or trade on the other truck too. Also, hey, I got some free stuff to give away on my Facebook page. But am I allowed to say that or on here or no?
2: You can say as long as it's not for a business. Yeah.
4: No, it's not. I got some free tickets on there and some deer camera and some hats. It's my Food Plot Ninja Facebook page. So if anybody wants to enter to win, it's on my featured thing there. There's a bunch of free prizes in there. So just go to Food Plot Ninja page and you can enter to win. All right, my phone number is 812-821-4622. Thank you.
2: All right, good luck. 335-1051, and we're brought to you this hour by Rumpke Waste and Recycling, Living Room Center, and Tire Genie. Congratulations to the winner of the first pair of Tim McGraw tickets, Chad Walker. And we will get those. We'll have more of those to give away. Keep listening for your chance to win here on Hoosier Country 105. We'll keep playing some more of your favorite Tim McGraw. We got a lot of great submissions. We had some people say, I like it, I love it, which is what we played. Humble and Kind, Indian Outlaw, Don't Take the Girl, Standing Room Only, Live Like you Were Dying. A lot of really good with The Cowboy and Me, Red Dirt Road, Where the Green Grass Grows. A lot of good answers to favorite Tim McGraw songs. Congratulations to Chad Walker, the winner this time. You're up. What you got for us on the Trading Post?
5: Yeah, this morning I've got a 2018 clean inside and out, good tires, good battery, but it needs a motor. 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It'll start up, but it smokes really bad. And if anybody's interested, I would take $2,500 for the pair if they want to buy both of them. And then my buddy, he's got a 2017 Dodge Caravan. It's in real good shape. It's got 132,000 actual miles on it. He said he would take $8,000 for it, or he'd make a little dealing on it if anybody's interested. They can come and try it out. And I'm over here in the Brownstown area.
2: What was the first car? 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I got 2018 Dodge.
5: Dodge Journey.
2: Journey, okay.
5: Yeah, it's three-row seats. 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It's leaking oil. And so I would take $1,500 for choice on those first two cars, Chevy Equinox and Dodge Journey. Or I would sell both of them for $2,500.
2: Okay. And what's a good phone number to reach you at?
5: 812-595-7555.
2: All right. Well, good luck.
5: All righty. Thank you very much.
2: 335-1051. The number to call here with the Hoosier Country 105 Trading Post. It's the final Trading Post of the week, so we can run just a hair long here if we need to get some more people on there to buy, sell, and trade. 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So make sure to check that one out. Should be well done. I know some people checked it out last night at the Simon Scott Assembly Hall, the live showing there. That'll wrap up this edition of the Hoosier Country 105 Trading Post. 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

0: Kenny Chesney on today's Best Country, Hoosier Country 105. Good morning, Austin, in for Rick on this Friday. Appreciate you spending the morning with us here on Hoosier Country 105. Great weekend of weather if you want to stay dry, at least. It's going to get hot by Sunday, but should be a great night for some high school football. I'll be out broadcasting live at the Carpets Plus Colortown High School Football Game of the Week. Bloomington South on the road to take on Martinsville. 6:45 pregame, 7 o'clock, the kick time. Also, later today, Olivia will be broadcasting live at the Kiwanis Indiana Balloon Fest. That is tonight and tomorrow. It is at West Boggs Park in Ligoti, Indiana. Olivia will be down there broadcasting live from 4:30 to 6:30 tonight. So go check that out. Always a very fun event. And then Sunday, there will be the Harmon Farms REMAX Agent Beth Robinson open house where you can pick up your IU football yard signs 12-1 on Sunday afternoon. Macy's got you next with the midday getaway. 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Rick and I'll be back Monday morning to give more stuff away. Don't forget that Signetti signed football. Give it away sometime next week on the morning show. I'll talk to you guys from Martinsville later tonight for the Carpets Plus Colortown High School Football Game of the Week. Enjoy your weekends.
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0: Hoosier Country 105, that's Boots Off from John Party. Good morning, happy Friday, and thanks for joining me on the Midday Getaway. 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Coming up soon, we'll talk about your last couple of chances to pick up an IU football yard sign. We'll also check out the weather for the weekend. Coming up before then, Carrie Underwood on Hoosier Country 105.
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8: Mendoza ready to take the snap. 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

Seen a big Montana sky. 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London, Paris, paradise. But ain't got much memory. Other scenes come to think I missed them all. And damn, but

0: Hoosier Country 105, that is Chase Rice. Now for the weather. Today, it should be nice and sunny with a high around 83. Then tonight, mostly clear overnight with a low around 61. Tomorrow, sunny with a high near 85. And then on Sunday, still nice and sunny, and it does start to get pretty hot. We'll see a temperature around 90. Coming up in a few, Lainey Wilson with John Mayer on Hoosier Country 105.
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0: Matt Stell on Hoosier Country 105, that's Prayed For You. So IU football yard signs have been a hit. We have been out and about handing these out to people, and we're running very low. So we only have two more stops that we're making. So if you haven't had a chance to get out and get your free IU football yard sign yet, two more chances. First of all, on Sunday, I will be out at Harmon Farms in Ellettsville with your RE/MAX agent Beth Robinson for an open house. Harmon Farms, that's on the west side of Ellettsville at 7633 State Road 46. And I will be posted up there Sunday from noon to 1 with some signs to hand out. And then on Monday, your last chance to get one of these signs, Rick will be out at Bloomington Hardware from 1 to 3 p.m. Coming up soon, some Ella Langley. Then it's Florida Georgia Line on Hoosier Country 105.
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1: Fernando takes the snap, gives to Hemby. 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

0: Again, that's Kid Myself on Hoosier Country 105. 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

0: her three young children in 2023, but pleaded not guilty to three counts of first-degree murder. Prosecutors allege the killings were premeditated, while the defense says Clancy suffered a postpartum psychotic break. The markets are watching as Federal Reserve Chairman Kevin Warsh gives remarks this morning. Warsh is delivering a keynote speech at the Central Bank's annual symposium in Jackson Hole, Wyoming. And the defense has rested its case in the Tupac Shakur murder trial. The jury has been sent home for the weekend, and closing arguments are now scheduled to begin Monday. The defendant, Dwayne Keefe D. Davis, is accused of planning the 1996 Las Vegas drive-by shooting that claimed the life of the rapper. He's pleaded not guilty. Michael Kastner, NBC News Radio.
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3: Now for the weather. Right now, it is beautiful outside, mostly sunny and 79. Today, it should stay sunny through the afternoon with a high around 83. Then tonight, mostly clear overnight with a low around 61. Tomorrow should be nice and sunny throughout the day with a high of 85. And then on Sunday, it should be sunny with a high around 90. Now it's time for the All Request 90s Diner. Already some Garth Brooks and some Alan Jackson lined up. If you have any 90s hits that you want to hear, give us a call or a text at 812-335-1051. Right now, let's get things started with our first request from Taylor. She wanted to hear some Clint Black on Hoosier Country 105.

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0: George Strait on the All Request 90s Diner, brought to you by IU Auditorium, Two Men and a Truck, Rapid Roofing and Restoration, and Industrial Service and Supply, Inc. 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

0: 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Checking out the weather right now, mostly sunny and 79. Today it should stay sunny with a high around 83, then tonight mostly clear overnight and a low around 61. Tomorrow some patchy fog possible early in the morning, then sunny throughout the day with a high around 85. And on Sunday, it should be sunny all day with a high around 90. Coming up in a few, the Chicks, then some Trace Adkins on the way on Hoosier Country 105.
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2: The historic Brown County Playhouse brings you Johnny Folsom 4, a Johnny Cash tribute on Friday, September 12th. From A Boy Named Sue to Ring of Fire to Rusty Cage, Johnny Folsom 4 is the ultimate tribute to the legendary Man in Black. While nobody really sounds like Johnny Cash, nobody sounds more like Johnny Cash than Johnny Folsom 4.
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2: 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This month's Hoosier Country 105 Indiana State Police Trooper of the Month is Senior Trooper Robert White. Senior Trooper White has over 12 years of service with ISP and is currently assigned as an investigator with the Internet Crimes Against Children Unit, where he works closely with the ICAC Task Force, the National Center for Missing and Exploited Children. As an investigator, he proactively investigates technology-facilitated child exploitation and digital crimes targeting children. So far in 2026, Senior Trooper White has received over 100 tips and performed over 50 search warrants, resulting in arrests and 11 closed cases. Senior Trooper White is also a member of the Explosive Ordnance Disposal Team, where he can be called out to assist other agencies with the disposal of explosive devices and outdated chemicals. Senior Trooper White serves his fellow Hoosiers with distinction by upholding the values of the Indiana State Police through his courage, commitment, and character.
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0: Martina McBride on the Alt Request 90s Diner, brought to you by IU Auditorium, Two Men and a Truck, Rapid Roofing and Restoration, and Industrial Service and Supply, Inc. Right now, it is 12:46, so we have almost 15 minutes left to squeeze in a few last-minute requests. Some Billy Dean just a couple minutes away, then Diamond Rio right around the corner. Then after the top of the hour, we'll bring it back to New Country and kick things off with some John Party on Hoosier Country 105.
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And

0: Hoosier Country 105. That is Hands Up from Jelly Roll. So the historic Bloomington Speedway taking a week off tonight, but they will be back in action next week. So next Friday, September 4th, it will be Salute to a Legend, Poodle Harris with kids bike races. So finally getting those rescheduled kids bike races in. Those are always so much fun to see. Classes for the races include Superstocks, Bombers, and Crown Vicks. It's going to be a great night of racing out at the Speedway. And keep listening in the mornings with Rick next week for your chance to win a pair of tickets. Coming up in a few, Dirks Bentley on Hoosier Country 105.
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1: Now Fernando has Hemby to his right. Man comes in motion. Mendoza takes the snap. 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Right up the gut. 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

0: Crystal Dickerson on Hoosier Country 105. Now for the weather. Today, nice and sunny throughout the day with a high around 83. Then tonight, mostly clear with a low around 61. Tomorrow, more sunshine with a high near 85. And on Sunday, nice and sunny again, but it is starting to get pretty hot. We'll see a high on Sunday around 90. Coming up soon, some Graylin James, then Jake Owen on the way on Hoosier Country 105.
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1: Now Fernando has Hemby to his right. Man comes in motion. Mendoza takes the snap, hands to Hemby, right up the gut. He passes his way into the end zone. A terrific power run, and Indiana will take the lead right back.
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0: 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Coming up soon, some Cody Johnson, then Blake Shelton on the way on Hoosier Country.
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1: Whittington, the running back alongside Dante Moore. He takes the snap. He throws it. It's tipped up in the air. Indiana intercepts it. Indiana comes up with a football. Lewis Moore with the interception.
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0: Easy to Love. Join us tonight for some high school football. We'll have South at Martinsville live on air. Our coverage tonight will begin at 6:45. A couple minutes away from some LV Shane, then Thomas Rhett on the way on Hoosier Country 105.
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1: Hoosier Country 105, that's Good Time from Nico Moon. Checking out the weather for the weekend. Today, it should stay nice and sunny through the afternoon with a high around 83. Then tonight, mostly clear overnight with a low around 61. Tomorrow, sunny with a high near 85. And then on Sunday, sunny again, and that temperature keeps creeping up. We'll see a high on Sunday around 90. Coming up soon, some John Party and some Scotty McCrary on Hoosier Country 105.
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0: Della Lefty, that's Boston on Hoosier Country 105. Good afternoon, happy Friday, and thanks for joining me on the Midday Getaway. 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Remember, Sunday is one of your last two chances to pick up an IU football yard sign. I will be out at Harmon Farms in Ellettsville with your RE/MAX agent Beth Robinson for an open house. Harmon Farms, which is over on the west side of Ellettsville at 7633 State Road 46. We don't have a ton of IU yard signs left, but some that we do have are the ones that we set aside for this. So if you missed out earlier, definitely come see us. And if you show up early, we will definitely have a yard sign for you. Again, that's this Sunday from noon to 1. And then your last chance coming up on Monday, Rick will be broadcasting live over at Bloomington Hardware from 1 to 3. It's about time for me to head out, but Greg will be on in just a couple minutes. Coming up before then, some Ella Langley and some Sam Hunt on Hoosier Country 105.
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3: NBC News Radio. I'm Chris Caraccio. Jury deliberations are ongoing in the Lindsay Clancy triple murder trial in Massachusetts. Clancy admits to strangling her three young children in 2023, but pleaded not guilty to three counts of first-degree murder by reason of insanity. Earlier today, the jury asked to see photos of Clancy's pills and a knife that were entered as evidence. Prosecutors allege the killings were premeditated, while the defense says Clancy suffered a postpartum psychotic break. President Trump has awarded the Congressional Space Medal of Honor to the crew of NASA's Artemis II mission. The ceremony took place today in Houston at the Johnson Space Center. The crew became the first humans to travel around the moon in more than a half century. In their 10-day mission, they splashed down safely on April 10th. Trump said when the crew was making their trip around the moon, it was almost like the world stopped to watch. Two new movies are off to decent starts at the box office. Coyote vs. Acme made $1.7 million from Thursday previews, while The Dog Stars brought in $850,000. I'm Chris Caraccio, NBC News Radio.
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6: 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Today we're at a high of 83 degrees, mostly sunny skies. Tomorrow, 85 and sunny, that for a Saturday. For Sunday, coming up, we're touching 90 degrees and we'll stay in the low 90s as we enter into next week. Right now, we get into the country music. 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

0: today's best country. It's Hoosier Country 105. Happy Friday. Welcome aboard to the afternoon traffic jam. My name is Greg Murray. We're thrilled to have you. It's high school football game night. We've got South at Martinsville. Coverage begins at 6:45 and a whole lot leading up to that. All right here on Hoosier Country.
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0: 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Tomorrow, Saturday, sunny and a high of 85. Then getting hot, touching 90 by the time we get to Sunday. Let's take a break. 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

0: That's Lauren Elena on Hoosier Country 105. Hope everybody's had a good week to this point. Final Friday of August. A great weekend up on deck. Up next, Kane Brown and Tim McGraw. It's Hoosier Country 105.
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2: NBC News Radio, I'm Chris Caraggio. Jury deliberations are back underway in the Lindsay Clancy triple murder trial in Massachusetts. Clancy admits to strangling her three young children in 2023, but pleaded not guilty to three counts of first-degree murder. Prosecutors allege the killings were premeditated, while the defense says Clancy suffered a postpartum psychotic break. Jurors may consider murder, manslaughter, or not guilty verdicts. Federal Reserve Chairman Kevin Warsh says trends matter most when it comes to making monetary policy decisions. Speaking today at the Central Bank Symposium in Jackson Hole, Wyoming, he said that the Fed has work to do if inflation persists above its target of 2%. He added short-term interest rates are the predominant tool to achieve the dual mandate. And the war with Iran began 6 months ago today. The U.S. and Israel launched strikes on the Islamic Republic on February 28th. President Trump initially predicted that the war would be over quickly, but hostilities continue. I'm Chris Caraggio, NBC News Radio.
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6: Thanks, Greg. Good afternoon, and here's what's happening. Bloomington's Rotary Club asks the community to save the date for their 12th annual Rotary Toast at Ivy Tech's Shreve Hall on November the 6th. The event will honor philanthropist, social activist, technology scholar, and former Indiana University First Lady Laurie Burns McRobbie. The Hoosier Lottery has determined how to handle errors in the summer launch of their Space Invaders scratch-off game, which falsely led more than 250 customers into believing they were winners. Those individuals will receive payouts between $25 and $10,000 for their troubles, depending on the amount the ticket was supposed to pay. And the Seymour Indiana Museum Center will host an event this Saturday at 6 p.m. as they unveil and ring the newly restored Majestic Theater bell. The bell, which dates to 1890, has been a downtown landmark for decades and has undergone comprehensive restoration. The evening will also feature presentations on the ongoing historic preservations in the area. This is Skip Daly. That's a look at your Hoosier Country 105 News.
7: And your Hoosier Country 105 weather forecast, 83 degrees and mostly sunny skies today. Clear tonight, will drop down to about 60 or so. For Saturday, tomorrow, sunny, high of 85. For Sunday, sunny, high all the way up to 90 degrees. 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Right now, we're into the music to start up the hour. 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
1: Whittington, the running back alongside Dante Moore. He takes the snap. He throws it. It's tipped up in the air. Indiana intercepts it. Indiana comes up with a football. Lewis Moore with the interception.
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0: What time zone am I on? What country am I in?
1: It doesn't matter. It's 5 o'clock somewhere.
0: It's always on 5 in Margaritaville, come to think of it.
1: Yeah, I heard that.
0: You've been there, haven't you?
1: Yes, sir.
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0: Let's get out of here.
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0: It's Hoosier Country 105. Hey, we're 1 week away from IU football, a week from tomorrow against North Texas. That means it's also the return of Inside IU Football, the weekly talk show with Coach Cignetti. 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
5: huge.
4: Blocks it. It is picked up. Touchdown, Indiana. Isaiah Jones.
6: Mendoza ready to take the snap. 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
5: He runs it.
4: And he ties for the end zone. Does he get it in? Touchdown.
6: Beck looks. Throws it down the field. 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
4: Wow, what a play. And it is Jamari Sharp who comes up with a pick. The story for Indiana football comes to conclusion, and they are the national champions of 2026. What a football team!
7: Did you ever think this was possible? 1, 2, 3, who?
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1: Hey, what's up? It's Olivia. I am down here in Lagodi, Indiana. We are here for the Kiwanis Indiana Balloon Fest, and we are having ourselves a real good time. They have just started getting the balloons up in the air, so if you have not made it down yet, you are not going to be missing out on the big, big balloon launches, and there are still time. You can come down and get your tethered balloon ride in. Those are going to be $20. There is a ton of stuff. Trackless train rides. There is a ton of local food vendors. There is a ton of local shopping around, and it's a great, great time if you can come down here. Hoosier the Bison, I think I saw him. He's about to start running around getting some pictures, meeting and greeting everybody. We got Hank Ruff going to be here tonight at 9 p.m. There's fireworks. There's all sorts of fun stuff. The Pyrotechnic Skydivers, do not want to miss out on that. That is at 10 p.m., so we have a very loaded night coming up ahead of us, and we're going to be hanging out here on Hoosier Country 105, so don't go anywhere and keep it here.
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1: 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He gets outside. Williams still trying to avoid a tackler. He finally gets to the 40, down to the 38-yard line of Michigan before he goes to the ground. 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
1: It's Olivia out here in Ligoti, Indiana, down south. We are at West Boggs Lake for the Kiwanis Club of South Central Indiana for their Balloon Fest going on. The gates are open. Come on down. Tons of awesome things already going on. They've got pony rides. They've got a bouncy house. Tons of local food and all that going on. They've got the train up and going. Balloons are going to start launching at 6:30 p.m. And starting at 5 is when they're going to get the tethered balloon rides going. $20 to go up in the balloon. Get yourself some hot air balloon action for yourself. We've got a cool thing that they're going to be doing this year at the Balloon Festival. It's called a splash and dash, where the hot air balloons are going to go down, skim the water, go down and skim the water, then come right back up. It looks like it's going to be so much fun, but lots of other stuff going on. Hoosier the Bison's going to be here starting at 6:45, so got a couple hours until he's going to be there. There's fireworks at 10 p.m., also some pyrotechnic skydivers, tons of stuff. You do not want to miss it. We are down here at West Boggs Lake in Ligoti for the Kiwanis Indiana Balloon Fest. So come on down and keep listening to Hoosier Country 105.
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5: NBC News Radio. I'm Chris Caraccio. The Lindsey Clancy verdict watch will continue on Monday in Massachusetts. The judge dismissed the jury for the weekend after they began deliberations late yesterday. Clancy admits to strangling her three young children in 2023, but pleaded not guilty to three counts of first-degree murder by reason of insanity. Earlier today, the jury asked to see photos of Clancy's pills and a knife that were entered as evidence. Prosecutors allege the killings were premeditated, while the defense says Clancy suffered a postpartum psychotic break. President Trump is checking in with the International Space Station crew from the Johnson Space Center in Houston. He spoke with the seven-person crew today, thanking them for their service. During the call, Trump joked that he wouldn't go to space himself. The president acknowledged the importance of Space Force, pointing out that it's become an important branch of the U.S. Armed Forces. The current ISS crew consists of three Americans, three Russians, and one French engineer. Earlier at the center, Trump awarded the Congressional Space Medal of Honor to the crew of NASA's Artemis II mission. I'm Chris Caraccio, NBC News Radio.
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9: Thanks, Greg. Good afternoon, and here's what's happening. Bloomington's Rotary Club asks the community to save the date for their 12th annual Rotary Toast at Ivy Tech's Shreve Hall on November the 6th. The event will honor philanthropist, social activist, technology scholar, and former Indiana University First Lady Laurie Burns McRobbie. The Hoosier Lottery has determined how to handle errors in the summer launch of their Space Invaders scratch-off game, which falsely led more than 250 customers into believing they were winners. Those individuals will receive payouts between $25 and $10,000 for their troubles, depending on the amount the ticket was supposed to pay. And the Seymour Indiana Museum Center will host an event this Saturday at 6 p.m. as they unveil and ring the newly restored Majestic Theater Bell. The bell, which dates to 1890, has been a downtown landmark for decades and has undergone comprehensive restoration. The evening will also feature presentations on the ongoing historic preservations in the area. This is Skip Daly, and that's a look at your Hoosier Country 105 News.
8: 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Today, 83 degrees, then getting warmer over the weekend and into early next week. 85 tomorrow, 90 on Sunday, up to 94 by Tuesday in the look-ahead weather forecast. 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
1: It's Olivia out here. We are down in Lagodi at West Boggs Lake for the Kiwanis Club of South Central Indiana Balloon Fest. I'm here with Kaylee, who is Miss Kiwanis Balloon Fest. Hi, Kaylee. How you doing?
2: Hi. I'm great. How are you?
1: I'm doing great. It's a really nice afternoon turning evening here. And so Kiwanis puts on this event every year. Can you tell us, people at home who don't really know a lot about Kiwanis, more about the organization and what they're doing down here?
2: Yeah, so Kiwanis is a global organization. We're over in like 76 countries. So the heart of our foundation is helping children. So this event is actually a fundraiser for SCI Kiwanis to give back to the kids and to our community, you know, by reaching out, giving them winter coats and backpacks and doing just various things to help children in need in the community.
1: Awesome. And so if people wanted to get involved and donate money, not just here at the Balloon Fest, but, you know, all throughout the year, where can people find more information to do that?
2: I would just look up SCI Kiwanis. We're on the website. We're on Facebook. Like, literally anything you can think of, we're on. So definitely reach out. Get involved. It's a great organization, and you can do so much impact by just joining.
1: Yeah, and do you have this is a random one. Do you have a favorite balloon in the festival this year that you've seen, or just excited for all of them?
2: I have never been to a festival, so the balloons are a surprise to me, but I'm hoping to see possibly a Disney character. I'm a big Disney gal, mm-hmm. So that would be pretty cool to see.
1: Yes, I would love that as well. But yeah, we're down here in Lagodi. Come on down West Boggs Lake for the Kiwanis Club of South Central Indiana Balloon Fest. To keep listening to Hoosier Country 105.
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0: Hoosier Country, that's Graylin James on the radio with Thomas Rhett just before that. Hey, some great concerts coming up next month that we've got tickets to give away. We've got a Johnny Cash tribute band that's the Johnny Folsom 4 on September 11th at Brown County Playhouse. We've got Tim McGraw up at Ruoff on September 18th. Tickets to give away all right here on Hoosier Country.
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0: It's Hoosier Country 105 back here on the radio. 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
1: Olivia, down here in Lagodi, Indiana, at West Boggs Lake, we are here for the Kiwanis of South Central Indiana Balloon Fest. And they're going to start getting the balloons up at 6:30. They're going to get the mass launch. They're getting all set up and ready. And they are doing tethered balloon rides right now until 8 p.m. That's $20 to go up in the balloon, get yourself some hot air balloon action while you're here at the festival. Not only are the balloons going to be there, tons of great activities around as well. They've got pony rides, they've got bounce houses, all sorts of fun stuff. They've got a great lineup for live music coming up at 6. They've got Colonel Angus at 7:30. They've got Peyton Wombeck, and at 9 p.m. it is Hank Ruff. So lots of fun, great live music. Starting at 10 p.m., they've got the Pyrotechnic Skydivers. That's a big highlight of the festival. Going to be a ton of really just awesome stuff going on in the sky, not only today, but tomorrow as well. They're going to get started at 6 a.m. tomorrow morning. So if you can't come down tonight, you can definitely go down tomorrow morning, and they're going to be out all day tomorrow as well. So stick around and keep listening to Hoosier Country 105.
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0: It's Hoosier Country. That is Zach John King with some Jason Aldean just before that. Morgan Wallen, Dylan Scott, and a whole lot more as we approach 6 o'clock on the radio. 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
6: 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I'm Chris Caraccio.
7: The Lindsey Clancy verdict watch will continue Monday in Massachusetts. The judge dismissed the jury for the weekend after they began deliberations late yesterday. Clancy admits to strangling her three young children in 2023, but has pleaded not guilty to three counts of first-degree murder by reason of insanity. Prosecutors allege the killings were premeditated. It's been 6 months now since the war with Iran began. The U.S. and Israel launched strikes on the Islamic Republic on February 28th, starting a deadly conflict that also created a global economic shock with maritime oil traffic throttled in the Strait of Hormuz. While President Trump initially predicted that the war would be over quickly, hostilities continue. And Dolly Parton's loved ones are gathering in Nashville to say their final goodbyes to the country legend. Her family members arrived at Woodlawn Memorial Park and Mausoleum, where Parton will be laid to rest beside her late husband, Carl Dean. That's according to Page Six. I'm Chris Caraccio, NBC News Radio.
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0: 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Tonight, clear skies dropping to about 60. Should be a really nice night for high school football. Tomorrow, 85 and sunny. Sunday, we're touching 90 here in the last few days of August. Right now, we're back into the country music. Here is Jordan Davis on Hoosier Country.

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1: Olivia, down here in Ligoti, we're at West Boggs Lake for the Kiwanis Club of South Central Indiana Balloon Fest, and I'm here with Derek. He is the balloon director, and he's going to talk to us a little bit about the actual hot air balloons we're going to be seeing. Hi, Derek. How you doing?
2: I'm good. How are you?
1: I'm good. We've got a beautiful afternoon turned into a beautiful night.
2: It's actually perfect weather.
1: Really?
2: Yeah,
1: for a balloon?
2: Yeah, okay. Absolutely. We're excited.
1: And so what can folks expect when they're coming down seeing the hot air balloons tonight?
2: Yeah, absolutely. So this evening, we've actually got a mass launch from the field.
1: Mm-hmm.
2: We'll be launching from the field, and then don't be alarmed. We're going to fly, and then we're going to come back for the balloon glow.
1: Oh.
2: So we have our chase crews that will follow us while we're in the air flying. We're going to find a nice spot to land. Could be a front yard, could be a backyard, could be a park, could
1: okay.
2: be a church. You never know, as long as it's a nice spot to land. And then we're going to pack up the balloons and then come back with our crew.
1: Oh.
2: And then our balloon glows this evening from 8:30 to 9 o'clock. You don't want to miss that.
1: Okay.
2: Right at dusk, and that people ask, well, what is a balloon glow?
1: Yes.
2: You know? And the balloon glow is where we actually are on the balloon field.
1: Okay.
2: We inflate our balloons as a static display. We don't launch.
1: Okay.
2: What we do is we light up our burners, and the vibrant colors of our balloons come out with our burners for an evening balloon glow. It's spectacular.
1: Ooh.
2: Yeah.
1: Okay, so if people can't come out for the big balloon launch, there's going to be another chance to kind of see them in action.
2: Absolutely. And the weather this evening looking great for our flight and our glow.
1: Okay.
2: So if you miss the flight and you get here a little bit later, the balloon glows from 8:30 to 9. Plenty of activities. There's plenty of food vendors, entertainment going on, live entertainment. It's just a wonderful venue here at West Boggs Park.
1: Yeah, and very excited for the evening. So come on down. We are at West Boggs Lake in Ligoti, Indiana, for the Kiwanis Indiana Balloon Fest. And keep listening to Hoosier Country 105.
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0: Ella Langley on Hoosier Country 105. Hey, coming up tonight, we've got Bloomington South and Martinsville, week two of the high school football slate. 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

0: 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Hey, we're 1 week away from IU football, a week from tomorrow against North Texas. That means it's also the return of Inside IU Football, the weekly talk show with Coach Cignetti. 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
9: This month's Hoosier Country 105 Indiana State Police Trooper of the Month is Senior Trooper Robert White. Senior Trooper White has over 12 years of service with ISP and is currently assigned as an investigator with the Internet Crimes Against Children Unit, where he works closely with the ICAC Task Force, the National Center for Missing and Exploited Children. As an investigator, he proactively investigates technology-facilitated child exploitation and digital crimes targeting children. So far in 2026, Senior Trooper White has received over 100 tips and performed over 50 search warrants, resulting in arrests and 11 closed cases. Senior Trooper White is also a member of the Explosive Ordnance Disposal Team, where he can be called out to assist other agencies with the disposal of explosive devices and outdated chemicals. Senior Trooper White serves his fellow Hoosiers with distinction by upholding the values of the Indiana State Police through his courage, commitment, and character.

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0: The Carpets Plus Color Tile High School Football Game of the Week on Hoosier Country 105 is brought to you by JC Bank, HFI, Inside Out Kitchen and Bath, Bounds Flooring, Anthony's Lawn Care, Able Nursery, Coughlin Orthodontics, Class 101, and Mason Automotive. 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
2: Welcome to Satterwitz Field at Martinsville High School, just up Interstate 69 here in Martinsville, Indiana. It's the Carpets Plus Color Towel Game of the Week between the Bloomington South Panthers and the Martinsville Artesians. Hello, everyone. Austin Render with you, joined for the first time this year by Andrew Hillsman. Andrew, welcome to the broadcast again after being with us last year. Last week, we saw this South team dispatch of their rivals Bloomington North to the final score of 44-6, an impressive start to the season for the Panthers. They come in a top five team in the polls. They're a team with state aspirations. And Andrew, they put on a show last week, and Duncan Combs reminded us, although he didn't have to do much, when he did, he delivered.
3: Yeah, and he does it consistently as well. He's in the second year in his senior year now as a starter, 6'5", 220. He's got the experience that you're looking for. He's working with an all-senior offense, but a lot of those guys are new from last year, so he's still figuring out how to spread the ball around and how to work with the guys that he's got. But like you said, he did what he needed to do, and South looks like a really complete team earlier in the year. They started out a little slow last year. Last Friday, they looked really solid.
2: Well, and unsurprisingly, South ran the ball well. That's what they typically do, and Hayden Clark slid in, 17 carries, 89 yards, 3 touchdowns, over 5 yards a touch. He was really good. Miles West came in, gave him good runs off the bench. That is where they hang their hat, and although it may not be the most experienced offensive line, it is 5 seniors that they get to run behind, and boy, every quarterback's best friend is a good running game.
3: Right, and you look at who they lost after last year, Braylon Townsend, over 110 yards a game, combined with Sean Cooper's almost 90 yards a game. How are they going to replace that? Well, they seem to have done just fine in that regard. They've got an experienced group up front, and like you said, the big boys up front just clearing the lanes for the running back Hayden Clark and Miles West as well, just letting them do their job to the best of their ability. And Combs has enough time to get through his progressions and get out of the pocket. He's got some legs too if he needs to move.
2: We'll dive into this matchup, both sides of it, when we return. This is the Able Nursery pregame show. 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
2: 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Bloomington South traveling up I-69 to take on Martinsville. Osterman, Andrew Hill's been with you. Andrew, we talked a little bit about the South offense. You can't talk about the Panthers without talking about their defense. They held North to 6 points. They bottled up Pugh as the freshman quarterback. He just didn't have a whole lot going. They did allow a little bit on the ground to the Cougars, but for the most part, this Panther defense is where they're going to hang their hat.
3: Yeah, they don't allow a lot of big plays. That's their bread and butter, and they got an interception, got a couple of tackle for losses yesterday, but just the amount of pressure that they put on teams is really impressive, and you saw it yesterday. We were talking before the break, Austin, about how a lot of the pieces on offense are new to their starting roles this year. That's not the same on the defense. They have Quincy Braum and Ryland Steichleather both returning as free and strong safeties this year. Charlie Morris is back for his senior year. Mason Grubb returns as well. They've got really solid pieces up and down that defense to get the job done, and it worked last Friday against North.
2: Yeah, you had the pick six from T.J. Wilson early, the pick six from John Winstead late. You had the fumble forced by Brady Adams. They got it from every level. Donnie Avila and Mason Grubb each had a sack. Ezra Osler had a blocked field goal. So they did everything. Quincy Braum had the blocked punt. You played defensive stat bingo. South checked off enough of the board to nearly cover all in last week's win. So they're certainly bringing some positive momentum in here. Meanwhile, the offense they will be facing for the Artesians of Martinsville, captained by their senior Chase Davis at quarterback. He was 21 for 30, 191, a touchdown, no picks in the week one contest. He had 24 passing touchdowns last season. The issue for Davis was 13 interceptions. You cannot give this South defense free opportunities.
3: No, but I think it's a positive week one for Davis, even though Martinsville didn't pick up the win. Chase Davis, only 9 incompletions, took care of the football. Did lose a fumble last week, but sometimes you just get blindsided. That'll happen, and got to rely on your defense to get some takeaways. But an all-around solid game for Davis. It's going to be a tougher test. You played BNL last week if you're Martinsville this week against a very stout Bloomington South defense. I'm interested to see how Davis does against the challenge that he's going to see tonight.
2: And they ran the ball well, too. Christian Coons had 130 yards, 5.5 a touch, and 2 scores. Landon Casey had a big game, 11 receptions, 86 yards, and a touchdown. The issue is on the defensive side. They gave up over 260 rushing yards alone. And as we talked about in the open, South wants to run the football, so they've got their hands full after B&L kind of ran all over them in week one.
3: Yeah, it's just not going to get any easier when it comes to trying to stop a run game like Bloomington South has. And even though they lost guys, I mean, you look at Braylon Townsend, what he did last year, the unit as a whole is still so effective with the group that they have this season.
2: Bloomington South, 44-6 winners over Bloomington North in week one. Their captain and coached by Gabe Johnson in his 7th season here at South. For Martinsville, a 33-27 loss in the opener down in Bedford. Head coach Brian Duggar in his 7th season. They've won back-to-back sectional titles. South has won three straight regional titles. So two teams that have had a lot of success, and this matchup has been fairly competitive here of late. Last season, South won at 38-27. Combs was 12 of 15 for 175. They got great groundwork from Townsend and Cooper. Meanwhile, on the other side, Davis had a pretty efficient day, 16 of 28, 193, 2 touchdowns, but he did turn it over twice. Casey's the big play guy offensively for Martinsville. He had a big game in this one last year. He had 95 catches a year ago for over nearly 1,300 yards and 13 touchdowns. He averaged almost 100 yards a game last season for Martinsville, so you're going to hear the name Landon Casey a lot. And before we get too much further here in the Able Nursery pregame show, we're going to pause for one more break here. And the Carpets Plus Colored Towel Game of the Week between the South Panthers and the Martinsville Artesians is coming up next here on Hoosier Country 105.
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2: 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The Bloomington South Panthers and the Martinsville Artesians. 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All right, Andrew, let's start with Martinsville. They would be the perceived underdogs here. What do they have to do to pull off a win here on their home turf?
3: Well, they had good success in this matchup last year early in the season, and Bloomington South didn't look perfect last week against North. So I think shot plays early might be Martinsville's key to throw an early haymaker, catch Bloomington South off guard. Go for something early. See how your quarterback, Chase Davis, is feeling today. If that arm's loose, maybe go downfield a little bit. Give us something to get excited about. So I think for Martinsville, it's just going to be maybe just attack early and often and try as best you can to weather the storm on defense against this stout running game.
2: South coming off a dominant week one victory. How do they keep it rolling in week two?
3: Well, for South, I talked about the running game as something that Martinsville needs to stop. It's got to be the opposite for the Panthers. Bloomington South has one of the best running games in all of 5A, and they're a ranked team, and they deserve that recognition. They seem to just clear holes that no other teams really can, and that's going to be their key today. Focus on the running game. Duncan Combs is going to be able to make plays when he needs to, but if you can stay ahead of the sticks and run the ball for 5-6 yards, 5-plus yards on first down, you're going to set yourself up really well for success.
2: Those are your keys to the game, brought to you by HFI. Thank you, Andrew. Martinsville is going to receive the opening kickoff here in just a matter of moments. Mentioned last season, a 38-27 win for South in this matchup. This has kind of become a rivalry here between South and Martinsville, and a long history of these two teams. Over the last 40 years, South has had an edge of 37-18 in this rivalry matchup. It's going to be South kicker Sam Stolberg out there to boot it. He's also listed as their punter this week. It was John Winstead last week. See if South has to punt. Didn't punt a whole lot in the first week of the season, although they did go three and out in their opening possession. For Martinsville, looks like Landon Casey is back there as one of the return men. And Preston Whitaker as well. So they're stacked on top of each other back inside the 10-yard line. A unique returning formation. Usually they're spread across the field, but they are right on top of each other, stacked up at the five. As we get this one started with Sam Stolberg's right foot, end over end kick, and it goes into the end zone, a touchback. Stolberg was terrific last weekend in the kicking duties. Had a couple that maybe skirted the sideline, got some good calls on, but that one perfectly drilled into the back of the end zone. So Martinsville will start at the 20-yard line. This is what the Artesians look like offensively up front. Kyson Button, Eli Cook, Gunner Bryant, Dylan Stitt, and Christian Mercer. The skill position guys at wide receiver, Landon Johnson, Landon Casey, and Riley Butler. Christian Coons and Blaine Littell are your backs, and Chase Davis runs the show at quarterback. He's got Christian Coons with him. Snap, fake handoff, throw over the middle. That's complete to Casey, and he's pulled ahead down to the 27-yard line. And that takes it to a gain of seven on the opening play for the Artesians.
13: Good quick hitter to start you off. If you're Martinsville, we'll see what their tempo looks like today. It doesn't look like they're going to take too much time at the line of scrimmage.
2: One receiver to the left, two to the right. Second down and three for the middle of the field of the 27. It's a jet sweep pitch pass to Casey. Casey outside the numbers 30 and pulled out of bounds at the 36-yard line by John Winstead. That's a pickup of nine. Sets up a first and 10 for the Artesians out of the far hash marks 36.
13: And I believe that goes as a pass play because that's a sort of jet sweep, and they're going to go hurry up here. I like the speed.
2: Very quick. It's a quick screen pass to Casey, and he's yanked down immediately. First contact, Ryland Stikeleather. That's going to lose the Artesians a pair of yards, and it's going to be second down and 12 now for Martinsville. Far hash marks 34. They go quick again. The tall 6'5 Chase Davis mans this offense for Martinsville. The senior claps, got some movement from the defensive line, not enough for an encroachment, so he settles back and looks toward his sideline at his seventh-year head coach, Brian Duggar. 45-30 in his time at Martinsville as the head coach. Davis claps, receives the snap. Fake handoff, throw over the seam. It's caught by Casey at midfield. Cuts outside of the 40, outside the numbers 30. Down the sideline, Winstead pushes him out of bounds. Near the 20-yard line, they'll mark him at the 24. That's a huge pickup. Give him 42 yards and a first down.
13: I think Bloomington South here, Austin, is just totally on the back foot. They have no answer for these quick hitters that Martinsville's got going.
2: Quickly to the line on a first and 10. The first inside handoff to Christian Coons. He's turned upside down by Donnie Avila. That'll be a gain of actually nothing. Got back to the line of scrimmage, and that's that. Second down and 10 coming up. Martinsville moving so fast, we've not had a chance to introduce the South defense quite yet for you. You've heard some of the names. Hard count got some movement from the left side of the defensive line, but still no encroachment. So we move forward. Second down and 10. Closer to the far set of hash marks at the 24. Two receivers right, one left. Fake handoff. Davis slings it short. Complete yet again to Casey. Tackled immediately by Aaron Clopton. It's a gain of three-ish, and we'll call it a third down and seven coming up for the Artesians. Their first third down of the ball game with 9:35 to go in the first. Opening drive of the game, they've marched from their own 20 to the south 21 at the doorstep of the bounds flooring red zone. Third down and seven. Hard count doesn't draw the Panthers, so Davis looks back to his sideline. Two receivers split to the right, one to the left. The halfback on the left side of the line. Coons is the back off the left shoulder of Davis. Pitch pass to Casey. Running far side and into a crowd of Panthers and driven back. Mason Grubb was involved. Yeah, Easton Bellini as well. They got a yard to the 20. So it's fourth and six. The offense is staying on the field. It would be a 37-yarder for Carson Robertson, who did not kick any field goals a week ago. So Davis and the offense will stay out there. They've made this drive go 60 yards. They need another seven to keep it alive, make it six. Fourth and six from the 20. They are right in the Bounds Flooring red zone. 5 seconds on the play clock. Davis out of the shotgun. Takes the snap. Bootleg to the right. Sets and comes back to his left and runs in the Panthers. And down he goes. First one there was Killian May. All the way back at the 32-yard line. And the South fans right in front of us enjoying that one with milk jugs and all. It's a loss of 12 on the play and a turnover on downs for the Artesians.
13: Well, it was a designed rollout play that I think Davis just got too far outside of his line. And it just a play that was kind of broken down well too early. And that was an excellent job by the Bloomington South front seven to sniff that out.
2: So first and 10 for the South offense from their own 32-yard line. Two receivers left, one right. Snap, blitz coming, handoff outside the right tackle to Clark. He wiggles through a tackle and squirms to the 40, a gain of 8. He's running behind a line. It's all seniors, Chase Fields, Will Warner, Jake Curris, Liam Peterson, and Tyler Christensen. He's got wide receivers around him at Connor Parker, John Winstead, Mason Lewis, tight end Connor Christensen, the running back Hayden Clark, and the 6'5 quarterback, the senior, 220, Duncan Combs. He's out of the shotgun, trips to the left side on the second and two. Combs to throw, now he tucks it and runs up the gut and slides and gets wedgied in between two Artesians at the 43. Picks up three and moves the chains for the Panthers.
13: Well, that's what we talked about, Combs not seeing anything in the field and just getting the job done himself. Didn't need to get too big of a gain there. 3 yards enough to move the chains. And South at a more reasonable pace than the franticity of Martinsville on their first drive.
2: 7:35 of the first.

0: Second down and three from the right set of hash marks. Snap to Combs. A dive up the gut. This is Clark running into a couple of artesians and at the line to gain, in fact, a yard past it, will move the chains. Martinsville have Jack Shepard in there as well as LeFerry, but a four-yard pickup. Again, a first down for South to the Martinsville 46-yard line.
1: Well, I don't know. I mean, that they're marking it right on the line.
0: That's a really weird spot. We'll call it third and inches. Clark has it. Shoestring tackle at about the 43 by Christian Mercer. That moves it up to the 42. So a pickup of four more on a first down. So whether it was a first down then or now, it is first and 10. Combs, quick snap. Pump fake under pressure, and he's double teamed, and he threw it to the far sideline. Incomplete. They're going to say that Connor Parker was in the area. Pressure came immediately off the edge from Gunnar Bryant. And it'll be second down and 10 for the Panthers at the Martinsville 42.
1: Well, for South, just the running game is going, and it doesn't seem like the pass game is getting enough time to develop routes downfield. Combs is having to go with quick hitters or just escape the pocket or get rid of the ball.
0: It's a 3-3-5 defense for Martinsville. Here's a second and 10 snap to Combs. Give to Clark. Tries to juke up the middle. Spins out of one tackle and eventually dumped across the 40-yard line. Disposed of by Jackson Phelps. Down to the 39. So that picks him up three. Third and seven. Martinsville's front is bigger than what they saw from Bloomington North last week. Couple of big guys up front, Christian Mercer, Jack Shepard, Blaine Littell, Gunnar Bryant seen some time as well. Third down and seven from the Martinsville 39. Combs, two receivers right, one left. Snap back to the senior, throws near side, caught by Lewis, first down to the 30, shimmies out of a tackle, down the sideline and dumped to the 24-yard line. Eventually brought down by Lincoln Hovius. They'll take it from the 39 down to the 23. And that's a gain of 16 to move the chains for the Panthers, and they are using Mason Lewis a lot here early.
1: It doesn't seem like he's got a very tough matchup over here on the near side as the Z receiver and the 6-foot senior is getting open on routes. He's not being pressed too much at the line.
0: Two receivers right, one left. First and 10. A sweep play left. Cut back middle for Clark. And ankle down at about the 22-yard line. Eventually tackled by Mercer. So down to the 22, a gain of a yard. Second down and nine for Clark in this South offense. And this is what you see a lot, Andrew, from week one to week two. Guys who weren't very involved in week one, now all of a sudden Mason Lewis is the go-to guy here on the first drive.
1: Right, because there's not a lot of tape on him, and guys are going to prepare for the guys that do well the previous week.
0: On a second and long, play action, Combs near side, caught by Parker with a 10. Bulldoze stretching down to the one. The stretch came up a couple feet short. Trey Fouts kept him out, but a pickup of, we'll call it 21, has first and goal into the bounds flooring red zone at the one-yard line for the Panthers, trying to strike first on their opening drive. Two receivers right, one left. Clark, I would presume, is going to get a look here. Snap, give, Clark, up the gut, touchdown, South. Panthers score first on a beautiful 68-yard drive. They punch it in with Hayden Clark's fourth touchdown of the season, and it's 6-0 Panthers.
1: Well, there was no question on how that drive was going to end, but just too many chunk plays given up by the Artesians that time. And you get Bloomington South with that much momentum deep in the red zone, that's what's going to happen. It's a great drive to start off this week two matchup, though.
0: Stolberg out for the extra point, but flags fly before the snap from every direction. There are three flags on the field, I think all indicating the same thing. 5 yards. Oh, we've got a mic'd up referee here. Boy, you got to love that at the high school level.
1: That's a rarity.
0: Yeah, I backs him up five.
1: I don't know if I saw that. I don't know if we saw that at all last year.
0: Nope. I don't think we did. I have not seen it. I'm sure some of the Indianapolis schools probably have it.
1: Yeah.
0: But a lot of renovations.
1: They didn't have it when I was in high school.
0: Okay. Stolberg will try again. This time it's a 25-yarder, and he puts it up and through. It's 7-0 Panthers with 4:24 to go in the first. And the Carpets plus Scarlet Tile High School.

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0: Back here at Siderwoods Field in Martinsville, a 7-0 lead for the Panthers. Our drive summary, 11 plays, 68 yards, 4:01 off the clock, and Hayden Clark punches it in from a yard out for his fourth touchdown of the season. 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That was clinical from South. They faced the 1-3-7, but outside of that, a pretty dominant opening drive. Martinsville moved it themselves, but got into trouble as they reached the red zone. Stolberg's kick again end over end, and again midway into the end zone for a touchback.
2: Well, I was really impressed with the connection that Chase Davis and Landon Casey had on that first drive, Austin. They combined for, mark that up, and I think that's, an even 63 yards that they had. Based on my mental math, which is never
0: that's pretty much all
2: the
0: of the yards they had on that drive.
2: I think it was. I mean, Casey lost one on a rush, and Davis only threw to Casey that drive.
0: On a first and 10, they hand it up the middle, and there's nothing doing for Christian Coons. Panthers all over the place. Trying to see who is right in the middle of that. It looks like it was Ezra Osler. There is a flag in the backfield, which is never a good thing for the offense.
2: Well, let's use our ears with the fancy schmancy mic that we've got today.
0: Illegal motion on the offense. So 5-yard penalty. It'll be first and 15 coming up here. Let's meet the South defense. It's a 3-4-4. Jay Ingram, Mason Grubb, Donnie Avila up front. The linebackers, Charlie Morris, Aaron Clapton, Brady Adams, Killian May. The secondary, Kevin Reeves, Quincy Brom, Rylan Stikeleather, and John Winstead. First and 15, quick throw near side, incomplete. They were trying to set up a screen, but it was not a great pass. They were looking in the direction of Jordan Biggs. And it's going to be a second down and 15. Mr. Biggs has his jersey rolled up to where you can't really totally definitively tell that's him.
2: Yeah, I had no idea that was him.
0: But it's either 22 or 23, and 23 is on our chart. So that's what I'm rolling with. But he's not helping us out by rolling that jersey up about halfway. I think that's the kids think that's cool, but we like to see the number.
2: I think they call it dripper swag these days.
0: Second and 15, they go to Casey on a bubble screen, and he is blown up at the 20-yard line. He picked up five before he was met with the hit stick by Brady Adams. Boy, that was a big, big stick, and it's third down and 9 as he got it out to the 21.
2: And the part that I like about that is that's a clean hit, too. I mean, just straight across the body. That is what football is all about. That's a great hit.
0: Quick snap on a 3rd and 9. Pressure comes. Slung to the near side. Contested. Grab is caught. What a grab by Destin Wolf at the 33-yard line. Pickup of 12 and the first down for the backup wide receiver, sophomore Destin Wolf, who did not have a grab last week. How about a 12-yarder to move the chains? And they're out to the 33, near hash marks, two receivers left, one right. The back is Coons now after they gave a couple of plays to Biggs. Chase Davis runs the show, looks very much in command of this Martinsville offense. He will give it to Coons, trying to move it outside the tackle, far side, and he's ripped down early by Killian May. No gain of the play. They'll say he got back to the 33 in a 2nd and 10 upcoming.
2: I think our crowd mic fell down.
0: I think it did. Yep, there it is.
2: We were asking ourselves how long did the duct tape last? Well, we didn't even get the recorder.
0: Well, we roll on.
2: Yes, we do.
0: I stuck it right there. We're good.
2: That works.
0: All right, second and 10. Quick throw almost. Oh, boy. Johnny Winstead had a pick six last week, and he had eyes on one right there. They were looking, I believe, for Landon Johnson outside the numbers, far side. Johnson looked like he was thinking a different route was coming.
2: I think so. I think that was just a miscommunication, and Davis was telegraphing his decision-making all the way to the far side.
0: Third down and 10. Davis, far throw, far side, incomplete. Ran out of room for Biggs, who was running to that far sideline. And if that was Biggs earlier, he has uncrinkled his jersey. But it didn't work. He was unable to grab that one. Fourth down and 10, and even after the big third down conversion, they're going to punt it away. It'll be Carson Robertson to punt it. He had one punt for 23 yards in last week's game. South is spread out as if they are maybe just trying to defend against the fake, because it's a weird setup by both sides. Very spread out for a punt. High snap is over the head of Robertson. He picks it up at the five. Can he get a punt away? He was smoked as he did, and it's caught at the 37-yard line. Boy, Robertson got decked as he tried to get that punt away. It was Adams again, same guy who laid the hit stick on him earlier. He and Ezra Osler were back there, and ultimately, it was Sean Mulvaney who made the fair catch at the 37-yard line. And the Martinsville coach is furious. He thinks that should have been, I'm assuming, he thinks that should have been a penalty. Brian Duggar in the ear of the head referee. But it'll be South football. Give Robertson a lot of credit for getting that away.
2: I don't know how he got that ball away. He probably saved at least, I mean, he saved 7 points right there.
0: 2:34 here in the first, 7-0 South. First and 10 for the Panthers from the plus 37. Give to Clark, up the gut, sprints through a hole, inside the 30 and twisted down at the 26-yard line. That'll be a first down and 11-yard pickup for the South running back, who was third on the depth chart a year ago. Townsend and Cooper both graduate. It's Hayden Clark's show now, and he is showing off. Already four touchdowns on the season, including one today.
2: Good guys to learn from as a junior as well, if you're Clark.
0: You typically do have good guys to look up to in the running back department of this program. Trips to the right, play action. It's a bubble screen right side, and Lewis taken down to the backfield. That was Jackson Phelps. The sophomore has made a couple of nice tackles today. That one back at the 29. That'll lose three and bring up a second down and 13. So far, it feels like a lot of times when they go trips, you feel like a bubble screen's coming.
2: Yeah, it's
0: or
2: maybe
0: RPO,
2: right. It's maybe just too telegraphed to that side, I think, Austin. And credit to Phelps for reading that play all the way, coming down from the safety spot.
0: Second and 13. They give it to Cooper. He bursts through a hole down to the 20. Spins off of a couple of defenders and finally tugged down at the 16-yard line. Whitaker saved it, but it's a first down as he picks up all 13 yards he needed.
2: That's a big-time run right there, because that he got probably 10 of those 13 yards after he was met with contact. He broke two or three tackles on that run alone, and now you're in the balanced flooring red zone.
0: They are in the balanced flooring red zone. Down to the 16, first and 10, 1:35 to go, opening quarter, 7-0 South. South on the move again. Combs in the shotgun. Takes the snap. Looks to throw. Looking left. Throws left. Parker with a toe tap and grab inside the 10. He's out of bounds at the 7. Give him 9 yards. And it'll be second down and 1.
2: That's exactly where you need to put that out route. If you're Duncan Combs, go to a spot where only your guy can get it. You lead on the out route. That's just a 10-yard out. Throw it a little bit short. That's a perfect placement from Duncan Combs.
0: So second down and a yard inside the Martinsville 10 at the 7. Clark the back, two receivers right, one left. They give it to Clark. He cuts up the middle, puts his foot in the ground, spinning through tackles. He would not be denied. Touchdown, Hayden Clark. His second of the day, and the Panthers double up the lead.
2: Well, again, he might have as many broken tackles as he has yards today, Austin. I mean, he is just going ballistic, bouncing off of tacklers. Nobody's able to round him up, and It's because he's so explosive and his change of direction ability is really strong.
0: Dominant start from South. You want a script to start. It's two stops, including a big fourth down sack, and two what has felt like darn near effortless drives from this South offense. Stolberg out for the extra point. He buried one after a five-yard penalty on the first touchdown. This one from the normal distance is up and good. And with 78 seconds to go here in the opening quarter, it's a 14-0 lead for the Panthers. Your drive summary, five plays, 37 yards, a minute 16 off the clock. And Clark, for the fifth time already this season, in just three halves and five quarters, he's averaging a touchdown a quarter right now. He finds the end zone again, and South has a two-touchdown advantage. So now, if you're Martinsville, that didn't go down as a turnover in the punt.
2: Might
0: but those
2: well
0: are the things that we were talking about pregame that you just can't have.
2: Right. You have to play mistake-free football to give yourself a good chance against such a complete team like Lewington South. And that first drive, I was really impressed at the way they marched down the field. Yeah, it stalled out, but it showed, I think, Martinsville and also probably South that, hey, this is not an offense that's just going to go three and out and not really show you much challenge. They've got good skilled players on that side of the ball.
0: Similar start to last week for South,
2: right,
0: where North drove down on them and then had a field goal blocked. And then Martinsville this time with the passing game. It was the running game of North. Today it was the passing game of the Artesians that got them into the red zone, but they fail on a fourth down. And since then, just like last week, all Bloomington South. It's 14-0 as Stolberg out there to kick it away for the Panthers. Right foot into it. End over end. No effort to return. Touchback. Three kicks, three touchbacks so far for Sam Stolberg. They'll start at the 20 with a minute 18 left here in this opening quarter. Austin Render, Andrew Hill's been with you here on the Carpets Plus Color Towel. Hoosier Country 105 High School football game of the week. We were at Bloomington North last week. That's where we'll be again next week as they host the Artesians. It'll be myself and Noah Gerke on the call next Friday night. But right now, the Artesians have some work to do, trailing this very talented South team by a couple of touchdowns. Davis takes the field as the quarterback for Martinsville. Quick throw and a down-to-a-knee catch made by Destin Wolf at the 24. First things first, he wanted to make sure he caught it, but he lost his ability to run upfield. Gains four on the play. The pace, I think, is what could help Martinsville and
2: right,
0: can also hurt it if you go three and out and you just give it right back to South. So they've got to make sure that you get a couple of first downs in the midst of that pace. We're down to 50 seconds here in the opening quarter, so they should hold it through the end of this frame. Second down and six, near set of hash marks. Play action for Davis. Davis got hit after the play and chucked it down the far set of numbers. I think he was looking for Landon Casey to go, and Casey cut off the route. And it's going to be third down and six. There was a big hit levied on Chase Davis. I didn't catch who it was, but it's going to be third and six.
2: Yeah, I think it was just one that he had to get rid of that ball. Otherwise, he was going to take a sack, and yeah, there was a receiver in the area. Maybe he just made it look like it was a miscommunication, but that was just throwing it away if he could.
0: Davis's hard count unsuccessful, so he turns back toward his sideline. He's got Coons in the backfield with him. Two receivers left, one right. Third down and six, snap back. And he's under immediate pressure. Screen pass complete to Wolf. He's got all sorts of room. 30, 40, down the near sideline, 50. Brom trying to catch him, and he pushes him out of bounds inside the 25. What a great little tunnel screen they set up for Christian Wolf. They'll mark him at the 23-yard line. That's going to be 53 yards and a first down for the Artesians.
2: Wow, Wolf with a great burst of speed just zips up the near side. That's why tackling right as the ball gets caught is so important. Got to limit the yards after catch.
0: First and 10, play action, quick slant, caught. That is Landon Johnson to the 16 into the bounds flooring red zone, a pickup of seven. Final 15 seconds are ticking here in this quarter. We'll see if they decide to take any more. We'll give them eight there as he got down to the 15. They're quickly to the line. Motion from right to left is Casey. I think they tried the hard count. Didn't work. Final seconds tick away. Quarter number one in the books. All Panthers to start. But the Artesians, with a big play, are back in the red zone, will have their potential scoring drive. When we come back with the Carpets Plus Color Towel High School Football Game of the Week here on Hoosier Country 105.
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0: Bloomington South 14, Martinsville nothing as we start the second quarter of our high school football game of the week, brought to you by Carpets Plus Color Tile. They're in the bounds flooring red zone to the 15-yard line are the Artesians, moving right to left here on a second down and two. In motion is Casey right to left. It's a jet sweep handoff. He's trying to get outside of the near sideline and drug out of bounds at about the 14. That's going to be a yard short of the first down, eventually brought out of bounds by Killian May, and actually they're going to give him two to the 13, and that will move the chains. We're in the bounds flooring red zone. 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Artesians have the red tops with kind of the old school beige pant look. Bloomington South in the all white with the purple stripes down the sides. Up the gut goes Coons, and he's wrangled down around the 11. Panthers all over the place in there. I see Adams, I see Avila, I see Grubb, I see Ingram.
2: And I think it was Grubb May. who got his hands on the ball as well. So good job there by Coons to just keep it wrapped up, keep it high and tight, and just protect the football.
0: Gain of two, second down and eight. They can get a first down at the three before they go in the end zone. Davis the snap, looks to throw, quick slant, nice grab, and he dropped it. He didn't complete the catch. The ball was in the hands of Landon Johnson for a moment. It was a bit high, but one you want your receiver to come down with, and he couldn't complete the catch as he was stepping across the goal line. So it'll be third down and eight for Martinsville. Boy, that's a missed opportunity for the Artesians, who really need six here.
2: It was a good throw from Davis as well, right kind of on the numbers, maybe a little high, just maybe a little above the eye level, like you said, but it wasn't too far to either side. That's one he's going to want back.
0: Casey in motion. They give it to him on the sweep. He's trying to bounce out to the right side, but he's denied by Ezra Osler inside the 10 of the 9. He picked up two. It's going to be fourth down and six. Very interesting decision here. Is 3 points worth it for Martinsville? I would assume not.
2: I don't think so. There's no sign of the kicking unit coming out.
0: And nothing's a given in high school kicking. So Martinsville's going to go for their second fourth down and six in the red zone today. The first one resulted in a South sack that lost 12 yards and turned it over on downs. He'll move his halfback, Blaine Little, from left to right across the line. And I think they're going to call a timeout. They are. Brian Duggar signals for the timeout with 10:31 to go here in the second quarter. 14-0 Panthers. Andrew, this is a massive moment in this game for Martinsville. They have not been able to get a stop yet. So you think, in theory, if we don't get this touchdown, there's a chance they go down 21-0 here and things start to get out of hand. So
2: right.
0: It really feels like you feel that sense of urgency right now.
2: I think you do, and you also look at the 3 versus the 7 points. I don't know if the 3 points really helps you all that much, because just at the rate that South has been able to just race down the field and put the ball in the end zone, you got to go punch for punch, and it's got to start now, I think.
0: Is there any trickery here for Brian Duggar, or does he just go simply straight up, let my senior quarterback make a play? I tend to believe in that philosophy on big plays is, hey, let your guys go out there and make a play.
2: But the thing is here is that you don't have – it's fourth and six, but you don't have the benefit of an established run game at this point in the contest. So South almost knows that this is going to be a pass play.
0: Well, those tunnel screens have worked for Martinsville. Can they do it again, or will they try and make one of those quick slants or a curl route work? Casey in motion right to left. Fake it to him. Fake it to Coons. Bootleg to the right. Pitch pass ahead. It's caught, and the ball popped out, but he crossed the plane first. Touchdown, Blaine Little. As he was diving across the plane, the ball popped out and went out of bounds, but the referee right there at the pylon said he crossed with possession, and the Artesians are on the board.
2: Well, they got me pregame with the fireworks, and they'll get me there again, but that's a really good misdirection play that time from Davis. He faked two handoffs with a lot of backfield motion and just had a one-on-one.
0: And the kick nearly blocked, but it's up and through off the leg of Carson Robertson. Tristan Wilson came flying in there to try and block it for South. 10:25 to go, second quarter. Panthers 14, Artesians 7. Impressive start from South, but a great answer from Martinsville to narrow the gap a little bit. So that was a 9-play, 80-yard drive that took 2 minutes and
2: hey, it was
0: 53
2: quick.
0: Seconds yeah. off the clock. And eventually it was Davis to Littell. That was a nice little pass because you were just kind of waiting for Littell to get a little separation there.
2: Right.
0: And if he didn't, I'm guessing Davis had the option to tuck it and run as he was bootlegging down the right.
2: Right, because there was a defender kind of trailing Littell the whole way. And, yeah, like you said, there might have been a lane for Davis to cut in and try and sprint for the goal line.
0: So it'll be South receiving their first kickoff of the day from Carson Robertson. He had five kickoffs last week, did boot one to the end zone, but only averaged about 33 yards a kick. So that would, from the 40, put you around the 35.
2: See what he's got.
0: Could be an opportunity for South. Not that they need good field position, but they could get some. We'll see. It's a short pooch kick, fair caught at the 41 by Winstead. So that is where South will start at their own 41 with 10:23 to go here in the second quarter of play in the Carpets Plus Color Towel High School Football Game of the Week. Osterminer, Andrew Hillsman with you. South offense going to take the field. Let's meet the Martinsville defense. I don't think we ever officially met them in this ballgame. 3-3-5, Christian Mercer, Jack Shepard, Blaine Littell up front, Owen Crow, Quentin Simpson, and Nathan LeFerry in the linebacking crew. The five men in the backfield, Trey Founce, Lincoln Hovius, Joel Sumner, Preston Whitaker, and Isaac Gillum. Panthers 1-0 with a win over North last week. Martinsville 0-1, looking for the season's first win after the Stars of B&L got them down in Bedford last Friday night. Trips out to the right side. Combs out of the shotgun. Blitz is coming. Fakes the handoff. Throws the screen. Winstead the catch. Hash marks 40. Outside 50. He might have the speed. 30, 20, 10. Touchdown, Panthers. John Winstead takes the bubble screen, and the rest is history. 59 yards.
2: Well, what a way for Winstead to announce his presence in this game. That's his first reception of the night. Just like that, it's back to a two-touchdown lead for the Panthers. Just with the speed, zipping across, going lateral, and then just bursting up the field right in front of his teammates on the sideline. That's a great play from John Winstead. I didn't think that was going to be any more than a 10-15-yard gain, and he just lit it up on the near side sideline. Great play.
0: Extra point is up and good from Stolberg. 21-7 Panthers. 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
0: Look at that. We take a commercial, and you still have to hear from me in the commercial break. Ostrander, Andrew Hillsman with you. 10-10 to play second quarter. Artesians cut it to a touchdown deficit. And then John Winstead, a catch on a quick screen, goes 59 yards for a South touchdown in just one play. 21-7 Panthers, and they will kick it away yet again. I was about to tell you, Andrew, they're set up in this trips formation. This has been when they've thrown this screen every time. They did it. We've seen Martinsville blow it up before. They definitively did not blow it up on that one.
2: No, they just let Winstead get a little too much space on the outside. Maybe just a wrong read defensively, I think.
0: I believe they brought five, maybe even six at the quarterback, and that backfired. Stolberg kicks away. It's been all a touchback so far. Martinsville doesn't even effort at it. And so they will take it to the 20 with 10-10 to go here in the second quarter.
2: I love how Martinsville's kick returners immediately off of the kick say that, all right, well, if Stolberg's kicking, I might as well just go back to the sideline and get my assignments. But that was, ironically, the shortest kick Stolberg has had all night. That almost got that almost bounced in play, but it just hit the end zone line, and it'll start Martinsville right at the 20.
0: He got a few in the end zone, but he booted a lot to where they were returnable last week, not this week. First play is a handoff, and Coons is eaten alive, maybe a yard. Panthers all over the place in there. You can name drop Charlie Morris as one of them. And also say Ian Sayers was in there as well.
2: They'll give him one.
0: Generous.
2: I would say so.
0: They have had no success running the football.
2: None.
0: Coons had 130 yards, 5.5 a touch last week. 3 yards so far on 3 carries. He'll flank his running back out and throw it that way. This is Biggs near side 20. Cuts back, breaks the tackle. Now outside the numbers again, 25. And I think the ball might have come out, but I think the ball went out of bounds. It did. Biggs able to kind of squirm his way up to the 28-yard line. Maybe the 27? Yeah, I think they're going to rule it where the ball came out of his hands there. Now they'll put it
2: at the 28. They gave him 7 yards, yeah.
0: Yep, 7-yard pickup, 3rd and 2. That's where you want to be if you're Martinsville. Opens the playbook up here. 9.5 to play, second quarter. 21-7 Panthers. South has scored on all 3 of its drives. Martinsville's been to the red zone in 2 of its 3 drives. Here's a 3rd down and 2. They need the 30. And it's Coons who is swallowed up. Brady Adams and Killian May. I'll give Ezra Osler some credit as well. He was in there too. Back him up to the 27 and lose a yard. It'll be 4th down and 3, and out comes the punting unit for Martinsville.
2: That's going to be really crucial. This far pinned back, you can't have a mistake like last time if you're the Artesians here. This has to be a good snap. And it needs to be a punt that gets off quickly, because I think Bloomington South is going to line up wide and try and get at the punter here.
0: Well, they brought in Quentin Simpson to do the long snapping duties. Robertson waits back inside his own 15. Good snap this time. Robertson has time. Kicks it away toward the near sideline. Hayden Clark will take it from the 37 to the 40, near side 50. Cuts back middle at the 40. He's going the opposite side. He's at the 30. Down the far set of hash marks, 20, 10, 5. Touchdown, Bloomington South. And the Panthers on the board. There is a flag. I saw the little thing they throw it's where they start the return. But
2: yeah,
0: they were right.
2: Yeah, 2 flags came out.
0: So I didn't catch if it was a hold or a block in the back, but either way.
2: I want to say it was an illegal block in the back.
0: 10 yards from the spot, which was the 43 of Martinsville. So this will get backed up, I believe, to the other side of the 50. Or they just have to mark it back, right? Yeah, here we go. So it's taken off 10 yards, and we'll put them at the 47 in their own territory with 8:26 to go But South hasn't really needed any help to score touchdowns so far today. Miles West will come in at running back for this drive. Two receivers left, one to the right. There's some shade now on the field offered by the press box. Not for us.
2: Nope.
0: Still
2: almost
0: right,
2: there, though.
0: Still
2: we're
0: right
2: almost
0: in our
2: there.
0: Eyes. But Duncan Combs operating from the shade here, just shy of midfield. First down and 10. Panthers lead by 14. Play action. Combs, pump fake, deep shot, looking for Parker, and did he hold on? He did. Down to the 21-yard line. He was hit as he was trying to process the catch by Lincoln Hovius, but he hauled it in, a pickup of 32, and a first down as the Panthers enter, or just about to enter, the bounds flowing red zone at the 21. Quickly to the line, Combs hard count, got a jump. Nobody made contact with a Panther, though. So everybody resets. They
2: right.
0: got several of those calls last week on North. A couple of them on short third downs, too, which were back-breaking. And the fake to West, under pressure, Combs tosses away. Incomplete. Boy, you could say nobody was in the area.
2: I didn't see anybody. But anyway, back to that big 32-yard pickup from Parker. That was an excellent route, and Combs sold his pump fake really well. It was a nice stop-and-go route, about 10-15 yards deep, and he just streaked away, and Parker made a great catch. It was a contested one, too.
0: Yeah, the safety was coming in, trying to hit that, hit right on time with the football. Couldn't do it. Second down and 10 and a false start as Miles West thought the play was going. He got fooled by his own quarterback's hard count. And that'll back him up 5 yards now. So after the 32-yard pickup, an incompletion that I think you and I both agree might have been in the gray area.
2: Yeah.
0: Of
2: and
0: a intentional grounding.
2: Unless I'd missed somebody over there, but I say if you're in my at least
0: well, he
2: my
0: was out
2: average,
0: of the pocket.
2: Yeah, he was definitely
0: so
2: out
0: think,
2: of the pocket.
0: I think
2: yeah.
0: we're okay.
2: Yeah. That's true. Yeah, he was rolling out right. That's a good point.
0: Trips to the left. This is where they usually run the screen. This time they hand it to West. He's trying to bulldoze, but he's denied. Jax Shepherd was the first man to make contact. Back at the 26, where they'll mark forward progress, but he lost five. Or excuse me, didn't lose any because of the penalty. So it'll be third down and 15. Martinsville trying to push him back and at least make this field goal interesting here. One receiver right, two to the left. 7:20 to go, second quarter, 21-7 South. Third and 15 for the Panthers. Combs, four-man rush, forces him right, throws short, complete, but not going to get to the sticks. Catch was made by Derek Ogden, the tight end. And he's down to about the 18-yard line, so you can give him 8 yards on the pickup. And here comes Stolberg to try and make this a three-possession game with a field goal.
2: This is no easy kick. This is going to be a 35-yard field goal from the right hash. Not a windy day tonight, but
0: Stolberg was yeah. 1-for-1 on field goals last week, 5-for-6 on PATs, 3-for-3 on PATs today. Flags fly as this. Oh, he hooked that hard
2: yeah.
0: left. But the play is not going to count because it was offside on Martinsville. Boy, the Artesians were trying to come after Stolberg, and they are going to pay the price because not only did they come offsides, he hooked that field goal
2: yeah.
0: well off the mark. And he will get another try, this time from 30 instead of 35. And actually,
2: yeah,
0: offense is going to come on the field.
2: I think that's the right choice because this is 4th and 2. That becomes a heck of a lot more manageable now than 4th and 7.
0: Especially after you just watch your kicker
2: right.
0: snap, hook it into the trees.
2: And honestly, even if he made the field goal before it was blown dead, I still think South brings back out the offense
0: yeah,
2: here.
0: I agree. So 5-yard penalty negates the other penalty earlier in the set of downs. Two receivers left, including a new man, Ray Conti, out there, and one receiver out to the right. 4th down and 2 from the 13. Handoff up the middle. Clark has it inside the 10 to the 9. First down, Panthers.
2: Didn't need a big play. You get 4 right up the gut, and you can kind of tell they were going to run the ball the whole way there. No reason for Combs to throw the ball on that. You only need the 4 yard, or you only need the 2 yards. You get 4. And now
0: again,
2: it's 1st and goal on the 9.
0: If you're going to hang in this game, if you're Martinsville, You can't commit silly mistakes.
2: Right.
0: And that on that field goal was a silly mistake. First and goal for the Nine. Holmes, couple of claps, pitches it. This is Clark on the move, left side. And he's swallowed up by a hobbling Lincoln Hovius after the play. Give Clark 2-7 in the bounds flooring red zone. But we said it before the game, can't turn the ball over. They haven't turned the ball over, but they've made some crucial mistakes. The high snap over their punter.
2: Whoa!
0: And
2: what
0: before
2: the
0: snap.
2: I think there was the defensive tackle that jumped and knocked the center over.
0: Yeah, Gunnar Bryant, two-hand shove to the catcher. Or the catcher, excuse me, the center.
2: Are you still in baseball mode, Austin?
0: I don't know what mode I'm in sometimes. Miles West is going to come into the game to join Clark here. Dead ball. It is an encroachment penalty, so that'll mark him down to the 3 with the half the distance to the goal penalty.
2: And so now
0: second and goal from there.
2: Right, and you got two good backs here. You got Clark and West. Go with a little bit of misdirection as Clark's going to be aligned, kind of in line with the left guard.
0: Under 6 to go
2: either way.
0: Here in the second quarter, 21-7. Panthers on the doorstep of another. Second and goal from the 3. Under center, Combs. And he hands it to Clark. He spun out of one tackle. How is he still going? How is he in the end zone? Touchdown, Bloomington South. He was fully wrapped up back at about the 5-yard line, and he would not be denied for a hat trick in the first half for Hayden Clark.
2: Well, that's just the importance there, Austin, of keeping the legs churning. You never know what the tackle coming at you is going to look like, and Clark does a good job of not giving up on the play before he is really down on the ground. I don't know how he didn't get wrapped up. I mean, that play was dead to rights from the start.
0: Extra point for Stahlberg, much better than his attempted field goal moment to go right down the middle. 5:42 to go in the second quarter. Bloomington South 28, Martinsville 7. And our Carpets Plus Color Tile High School football game of the week. Austin Render with Andrew Hillsman on the call here today. Don't forget, coming up, the halftime show. Take a look at the out-of-town scoreboard, some first-half stats, recap what we've seen here so far. That'll all be coming up on the Inside Out Kitchen and Bath halftime show. Well, that was exactly the response you wanted from South. After the touchdown from Martinsville, 14 more for the Panthers to make it a 3-touchdown advantage.
2: Yeah, you get the big play on that first touchdown when you go 59 yards to John Winstead, and you go back to one of those methodical drives if you're South that you had in the first quarter. By big play or by just chip by chip with the small plays, South is showing a good job, or doing a good job of just getting what they need to do done and not taking too much, just taking what the defense has given them.
0: You got a big chunk of it on the 32-yard first play of the drive.
2: Right.
0: To Connor Parker. And then eventually a penalty, costly penalty. Would have been a missed field goal in Martinsville football, but they were offside on the field goal attempt. Led to a 4th and 2. This ball hits inside the 5, nearly backspun. Oof. That was close. That was very close. That,
2: yep.
0: I mean, if that it landed at about the 1 and then went into the end zone, but if it lands at the 1 and stays
2: South
0: in,
2: can go pick it up.
0: It's a live football. And Martinsville's given up on it.
2: Right.
0: All right, 5:42 to go here in the second quarter. Let's see what the Artesians have in response. South gets it first in the second half. So if you're Martinsville, this feels like a must-score drive. Let's see what they have from the 20. Chase Davis takes the snap, and that snap will be halted. I believe his receiver, Landon Casey, jumped early.
2: I couldn't really tell, but if it's a play that gets blown dead, usually it's on the offense.
0: There's a false start. Back him up 5. Because here, I'm going to paint the nightmare scenario for Martinsville and the dream scenario for South.
2: All right.
0: You get a stop here and you score before halftime, and it's 35-7. Then you come out of halftime, you get the ball first, you score again, running clock, and the game's over. Martinsville's got to be thinking, we got to get some points on the
2: yep.
0: board right now.
2: You're right.
0: Because they have definitively not stopped South all day. Five
2: no.
0: drives, 5 touchdowns. Here's a handoff to Coons. Big hole up the middle. It closes quickly, but he rolls to the 30-yard line on top of a couple of Panthers Killian May in there on the stop. Gain of just over 5 yards back to the original line of scrimmage. So his second and 10 upcoming from the 20 for the Martinsville offense. You also, in the process of scoring, you can't be too picky, but you want to drain that clock and make sure South doesn't get another opportunity with meaningful time. Second and 10, play action. Davis throws, and it is juggled and dropped. Johnny Winstead nearly had another interception. He was thinking end zone, couldn't quite get the ball in his hands. Again, the wrong route, or at least miscommunication between Destin Wolf and his quarterback, Chase Davis.
2: Yeah, that was total miscommunication. And I think that Davis thought that his receiver, Wolf, was going to break that route about 5 yards earlier than he did. And that was just a little bit of a tip drill that Winstead just bobbled the ball one too many times to bring home.
0: Third and 10. Davis drops, throws. Flag is really late. It's incomplete, but I think there was a false start. They were very late on calling.
2: Yeah, they were looking for Blaine Littell up the middle, and it was actually a really good throw, just broken up by the South secondary. But you're right. I don't know how late that flag can be. I can't imagine that Martinsville's coaching staff is going to be very pleased with that.
0: Well, it would have been fourth and 10 anyway, so I guess it gives you another opportunity at it, but... Yeah, we were joking last week because Winstead had the tip drill pick six last week against North, and I said you can't make the jokes about when they drop them. That's why they play defense, because John Winstead plays both sides.
2: Right.
0: And right there, that was one of those where cue the announcer saying that's why they play defense, but he doesn't. He plays both, and we know he's got great hands. Third and 15, Davis takes a shot over the middle, incomplete. Closest man to it was Jordan Biggs, but truly the closest man to it was Easton Bellini for South. And that is just a gut punch of a three and out.
2: That is.
0: Herky-jerky possession for Martinsville. They didn't even take a minute off the clock. And South's going to have an eternity with likely good field position. I mean, there's a nightmare scenario with 4:56 to go and the way this game is going that they could get it to 35 before halftime.
2: It's possible, just based on the way that Gabe Johnson's squad is just forcing stuff and getting the job done.
0: Martinsville to punt. They need a
2: good motion here.
0: They need a good operation. It's a high snap, but he fields it. Robertson gets it away, but it's straight up in the air. Lands at about the 30 and bounces out of bounds. Well, it stayed in bounds, but settled at the 28-yard line. So great field position, as if South needed that. With 4:49 to go here, they will start at the plus 28-yard line.
2: They've done a much better job of just, I mean, the snaps have been better. It's just maybe the punt. Could have a little more depth on it from Robertson, even if it's got to go low. But he's getting the ball away, which he's getting his practice, but he's doing a good job.
0: That was a 13-yard punt. Last week, he punted one time. It was a 23-yarder.
2: Punting is way harder than people give it credit.
0: It's not, yeah. Imagine having a bunch of guys running at you trying to block it, and you've got to squarely connect with that football on the right spot of your foot, or else it could shank. And you're the butt of the joke.
2: You describing my golf game, Austin?
0: I was going to say, there's some golf parallels there for sure. South with the ball, first and 10. Play action, Combs looking deep, and the ball is intercepted. A little behind Connor Parker and picked off. That was Trey Fouts who snagged it off the back shoulder of Parker. And just like that, one play turns things a little bit. Very similar to the end of the second quarter last week, where we saw Duncan Combs throw an interception in the red zone.
2: Yeah, I think
0: he offers one again.
2: For Combs, I think that's just trying to force a ball into a window where you don't need to force it late in the game. If it's close and you're down, yeah, that's a throw you need to make. But right now, when you're up 21 points and trying to really hammer home the nail in the coffin, I just don't think that's a throw that he needs to force.
0: You could tell they were going for the jugular there. Up
2: right.
0: 21, short field. First play is a handoff, swarmed and dropped up the gut to maybe the 8-yard line. I believe that was Casey out of the backfield. He picks up two. They started this drive at the 6. They're up to the 8. But all of a sudden, things have gotten very interesting here.
2: And I think Martinsville really ought to use at least 75% of the play clock here. I don't think they're going to.
0: Quickly, Davis the snap. The throw out wide. It's caught with some dance moves to the 11-yard line. I believe that was Wolf again. Nope, that was Biggs, I think. There on the far side, under 4 minutes to go.
2: If the sun would set, it would be a heck of a lot easier to tell who's catching the ball.
0: Third and five, and if you don't want to give South the ball back right where they just were, you've got to pick up at least a first down, if not a couple here. Because if you don't get this, South's going to get it right back in great field position. Third down and five. Snap to Davis. Davis throws near side. Caught. Wolf spins around a defender. 15 and up to the 18-yard line. Killian May the tackle, but a first down pickup of seven. Wolf's becoming a bit of a safety blanket for Davis, as Wolf had no catches last week, but the sophomore has been active. He's kind of been what we saw early from Mason Lewis for Duncan Combs.
2: That and what we saw in the first drive on the side of Casey as well, the five receptions that he had on drive number one, one of those going 42 yards. Wolf has that big playability as well. He's broken off a 53-yard catch today.
0: They have not gone to Casey very often outside of the pitch passes here lately. They bring their tight end Littell in motion. He's the touchdown scorer. Play action, Davis throws, and the pass is caught. There is Casey, and a first down up to the 35. 18-yard pickup. In coverage was Stikeleather, and I thought he might have even gotten there a hair early.
2: I was with you.
0: But a great catch by Casey moves the chains right in the middle of the field of the 35-yard line. 2:53 to go. Perfect scenario for Martinsville as you drain that clock down to zero or something small enough to where South can't do anything with it. You score a touchdown, you go down 14 at half. Quick throw from Davis, far side, incomplete. Looking for Landon Johnson, but there were some footsteps heard. I think that was Wilson out there on the coverage. He had the pick six, the first pick six for South last week. It's Tristan Wilson. So a second and 10 coming up with 2:39 to go in the half. Still a long way to go to see the end zone. Still at their own 35. And everybody's got timeouts. Three of them for South. Two of them for Martinsville. Me and Mike Glass got here for the zone. Trying to find the spot in the press box where we don't get blinded by the sun. Here's a sweep to Casey, bouncing off of a few tackles. Submarined at the 36-yard line. Charlie Morris and Killian May in there on the stop. They'll mark him at the 37, so he picked up two. And it's third down and eight. That clock is ticking, 2:18 and counting. There's still 25 on the play clock. But the most important thing right now for Martinsville is they've got to pick up 8 yards. Get this to the 45. Hard count doesn't draw. Still 15 on the play clock for Davis. Two receivers left, one to the right. The back is Coons, down to 7 on the play clock. Davis sets up in the shotgun. 3 to snap, takes the snap, bootlegs to his left, sets and throws, airmailing it down the middle of the field. Incomplete. He overthrew his intended target, Wolf, who could not get any separation from Wilson. And it's going to be fourth down and eight. And so even with that big 18-yard pickup that got him some breathing room out to the 35, it's going to be a punt for Martinsville. This will be their fourth punt of the game. Beyond all odds, they somehow got a punt away a couple possessions ago when they had the high snap and the punter got smoked as he was kicking it.
2: Yeah, I still have no idea how he made contact with the ball. He got drilled.
0: 1:47 to go here in the half. South will have some time and three timeouts. And the punt is away. This is much better. And a fair catch from Clark at the 29. Clark trying to kind of bait a flag in there. Didn't get it.
2: That was a great punt.
0: Well, start of the 30. That's going to go down as a 33-yard punt, I think.
2: Yeah.
0: Yeah. 33-yard punt. They'll take it. At South has all three timeouts and a minute 40 to work with. And they're at the 30-yard line. They've got a decent, I think Stolberg has a decent leg. The issue is he hooked the one from 35 that didn't ultimately end up counting. But at this point, up 21, are you just going for touchdowns to and put this game away.
2: I wonder if they go with one of those shot plays on first down like they did the last time when Combs threw that interception over the middle.
0: Two receivers left, one right. From the near hash, 30-yard line. Snap back to Combs. Combs dancing around to the pocket. Steps up now, and he's going to tuck it, slide, and get two to the 32-yard line. That'll move the clock inside 90.